Let's go. That is the Cars. We have Linda Ronstadt up next with Ooh Baby Baby, of course, an old Miracle song that was written by Smokey Robinson and a fellow Miracle, Pete Moore. They recorded it back in 1965, and then it's been covered numerous times. Ella Fitzgerald did it at one time. Todd Rundgren did it. A group called The Five Stair Steps. And, of course, Linda Ronstadt covered it in 1978 for her double platinum album, Living in the USA. It went to number 7 on the Billboard Hot 100 for Linda Ronstadt.

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2: Here's a look at your weatherology forecast. Cloudy tonight with a chance of thunderstorms. Lows around 64. Southeast winds 5 to 10 miles per hour. Slight chance of thunderstorms tomorrow. Daytime highs approaching 86. A blend of clouds and sun. Slight chance of thunderstorms tomorrow night. Lows around 65. From the Weatherology Weather Center, I'm meteorologist Paul Trombley. Now back to the vinyl years on KCLY. Right now, it's 82 degrees.
3: We have Harry Nilsson on the way next with Coconut, the third single he released from his 1971 album, Nilsson Schmielsen. It was on the charts for 14 weeks, ending up reaching number 8.

0: shake your
1: the Steve Miller Band, that is, of course, the Joker. Carole King's up next with a song called Jazz Man from her 1974 album Wrap Around Joy. She wrote the song along with David Palmer, who was from Steely Dan. This one was released in August of 1974 and ended up going to number 2 on the charts in November of that year.

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2: weather. Here's a look at your weatherology forecast. Cloudy tonight with a chance of thunderstorms. Lows around 64. Southeast winds 5 to 10 miles per hour. Slight chance of thunderstorms tomorrow. Daytime highs approaching 86. A blend of clouds and sun. Slight chance of thunderstorms tomorrow night. Lows around 65. From the Weatherology Weather Center, I'm meteorologist Paul Frombly. Now back to the vinyl years on KCLY. Right now, it's 82 degrees.
3: A group called Radio on the way next, featuring the vocals of Ray Parker Jr. from back in 1979. The album was called Rock On. Here's the song that went to number 9 for them that year, You Can't Change That.

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0: This high school state track meet update on KCLY is brought to you in part by LeClaire Seeds, Citizen State Bank of Waterville, Hanover, and Marysville, by Hoover's Incorporated, Hanover Electric, Riley State Bank of Riley and Leonardville, Wilbur Ellis, and M&R Auto Parts.
1: We once again join you from the state championships in high school track and field from Wichita, Cessna Stadium, hosting the 1 through 6A largest state track and field event across the entire nation. 1, 2, 3A finished up the night this evening. We do have some finals in. Sarah Effiong, Riley County Lady Falcon long jump, fifth place with a 17-3. Also in a triple jump on the boys' side, Evan Woodman of Riley County. Great showing here at the state championships, but takes ninth place just outside that medal, 42-1¾. Blue Valley Lady Ram, Briley Brockman, a 5-2 clear in the high jump, and 1A girls taking a third place finish. Also for the Rams, Blue Valley's Titus Cobb takes a third place overall finish, 3,200. 1A boys, that's a 10.06.24. Also in the 3,200 meter, in 1A, Cohen Gerard, 11th place, 10.34.11. We mentioned Cobb for Blue Valley, 7th place. Khabib Zimmerman, 13th, 10.47.91. And Jeter Adams in 3A, 3,200 meter, took 11th place, 9.59.33. Dash Hancock would take 15th, 10.13.62. There are still some field events, several that are still kind of wrapping up right now. We see in the 2A girls pole vault, Macy Gepner sitting in ninth place, tied with three others, at clearing 9 foot for Washington County. Kara Cheely also competing in that event here at the state championships. Clifton Clyde Lady Eagle Callan Baker has, in the 1A discus, already medaled in the shot put, third place. She's sitting in second place right now, but they're still wrapping that event up. And for the Frankfurt Wildcats, Aiden Miller, competing in the 1A pole vault, did clear 12 foot, but has finished up. He sits in 14th place right now. We'll come back once again at 9 o'clock to give you a look at the final touches on today's events. Then tomorrow morning, we'll open up at 8 o'clock with a full look at the medals and state qualifiers for day number 2 and the events coming up as well for tomorrow. Big day on tap for Saturday. We'll see you one more time at 9 p.m.
0: This high school state track meet update on KCLY is brought to you in part by Longford Water, the First National Bank in Frankfurt, Titan Trailer Manufacturing, Twin Valley, Wardcraft Home Store, Clay County Medical Center, Gallagher Plumbing and Heating, and Citizens National Bank of Clay Center, Greenleaf, Concordia, and Belleville.

0: This high school state track meet update on KCLY is brought to you in part by Ferguson Rexall Drug, Washington Health and Drug, Agmark, Willow Creek Dairy, Pfaff Sales and Rental, Leonardville Nursing Home, Oldie Seed Farms, Ricky's Cafe, and Lynn Post and Pipe.
1: Good evening. Hi, once again, everyone. Rocky Downing. One more look into the state championships in track and field. A couple of more medals handed out for Bailey Peters of the Lynn Bulldogs in the long jump 1A, sixth place finish. Sarah Effiong, Riley County Lady Falcon, 3A long jump, fifth place finish. Briley Brockman, we mentioned earlier, 5'2 PR, third place finish in the 1A girls high jump. And again, we will continue to give you updates starting tomorrow morning at 8 a.m. I'll give you a full look at medal winners and qualifiers for tomorrow, and we'll keep you up to date throughout the entire day tomorrow. That's at the top of each hour beginning at 8 a.m. right here on KCLY.
0: This high school state track meet update on KCLY is brought to you in part by Lynn Community Nursing Home, Titan West, Patterson Health Mart Pharmacy and Radio Shack, Made to Grill Meats, Reed Seed of Clyde AgriView Solutions, Anders Feifley Funeral Home and Crematory, and United Bank and Trust.
2: Runaway, that is Bon Jovi. Shayna Easton's on the way next from 1981. This came from a James Bond movie, For Your Eyes Only. Went to number 4 on the Billboard charts for Shayna Easton.

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0: Here's a look at your weatherology forecast. Cloudy skies expected tonight with a chance for storms. Lows around 64. Southeasterly winds 5 to 10 miles per hour. Sunshine mixed with clouds at times tomorrow. Slight chance of thunderstorms. Highs level off around 86. Mainly cloudy tomorrow night. Slight chance of thunderstorms. Lows level off around 65. From the Weatherology Weather Center, I'm meteorologist Paul Trombley. Now back to the vinyl years on KCLY. Right now, 79.
1: John Fogarty's on the way next. He just celebrated his birthday yesterday on the 29th. John Fogarty turned 81 years old. We're going to play Center Field, the title track to his first solo album released in 1985.

love song. That is Tesla. We have Men at Work on the way next with Overkill, released in March of 1983 from their second album called Cargo. Colin Hay, the lead singer, wrote this one, and it went to number 3 on the Billboard Hot 100 for Men at Work.

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2: KCLY weather. Here's a look at your weatherology forecast. Cloudy skies expected tonight with a chance for storms. Lows around 64, southeasterly winds 5 to 10 miles per hour. Sunshine mixed with clouds at times tomorrow. Slight chance of thunderstorms, highs level off around 86. Mainly cloudy tomorrow night. Slight chance of thunderstorms, lows level off around 65. From the Weatherology Weather Center, I'm meteorologist Paul Trombley. Now back to the vinyl years on KCLY. Currently 79.

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1: That's Olivia Newton-John here on The Vinyl Years. We have Madonna on the way next, a song that just makes you get into the groove for the weekend. 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

0: Here's a look at your weatherology forecast. Cloudy skies expected tonight with a chance for storms. Lows around 64, southeasterly winds 5 to 10 miles per hour. Sunshine mixed with clouds at times tomorrow. Slight chance of thunderstorms, highs level off around 86. Mainly cloudy tomorrow night. Slight chance of thunderstorms, lows level off around 65. From the Weatherology Weather Center, I'm meteorologist Paul Trombley. Now back to the vinyl years on KCLY. Right now, 75.
1: Sir Duke on the way next from Stevie Wonder. This one came from his 1976 album Songs in the Key of Life, of course written as a tribute to Duke Ellington, who had really influenced Stevie Wonder as a musician. This one topped the U.S. Billboard Hot 100 in March of 77.

Jerry Reed there with his classic, The Bird. We have the Jets on the way next. They were a sibling group that did some stuff back in the 1980s, including an album called Magic that they released in April of 1988. This one was a hit for them, their fifth and final top 10 hit on the Billboard Hot 100. It spent 2 weeks at number 4 in early July of 1988.

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3: Here's a look at your weatherology forecast. Cloudy skies expected tonight with a chance for storms. Lows around 64, southeasterly winds 5 to 10 miles per hour. Sunshine mixed with clouds at times tomorrow. Slight chance of thunderstorms, highs level off around 86. Mainly cloudy tomorrow night. Slight chance of thunderstorms, lows level off around 65. From the Weatherology Weather Center, I'm meteorologist Paul Trombley. Now back to the vinyl years on KCLY. Right now, 75.
4: We have the group Lips Incorporated on the way next with a big hit they had in the summer of 1980. In fact, I remember I was 10 years old and everybody played this on the jukebox at the Clay Center pool over and over again that summer. It was a number one hit for them for four non-consecutive weeks from May of 1980 through the late part of June. Here's Lips Incorporated with Funky Town.

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Here's a look at your weatherology forecast. Chance of thunderstorms tonight, otherwise overcast skies. Lows dip down to about 64. Southeasterly winds, 5 to 10 miles per hour. Slight chance for storms tomorrow. Daytime highs approaching 86, partly cloudy skies. Slight chance of thunderstorms tomorrow night. Lows level off around 65, mainly cloudy skies. From the Weatherology Weather Center, I'm meteorologist Paul Trombley on 100.9 KCLY. Right now, it's 75 degrees.

0: this hour from Town Hall. I'm Ron Taylor. Tensions are still high in the Middle East, even after word that a deal with the U.S. may have been reached, something Iran did not immediately confirm.
1: As ceasefire talks between the U.S. and Iran drag on, the truce has come under another test. The U.S. has carried out a series of strikes on Iranian targets this week, most recently on Wednesday night. It says these strikes are in response to Iranian threats. In the latest incident, Kuwait says it was attacked by Iranian missiles and drones. Iran confirms that it launched a fresh attack in the region. It says this is in response to American aggression. Now, these clashes have not caused the ceasefire to collapse, but they have left the Middle East on edge.
0: Correspondent Joe Fetterman. Meanwhile, President Trump held a White House Situation Room meeting with his advisors as he looks to make a final determination on moving forward with a deal to extend the Iran ceasefire. A Russian drone that was part of an overnight attack on Ukraine has crashed into an apartment building in eastern Romania, injuring two people.
2: The Russian drone was tracked by radar in Romanian airspace and crashed onto the roof of a building in Galati. The impact followed by a fire. Two people suffered minor injuries and several others were evacuated. In response to the crash, NATO member Romania is asking the alliance for a faster transfer of anti-drone capabilities to its military, calling the drone's flight a serious violation of international law and the worst incident to hit national territory since Russia invaded Ukraine. While Romania has confirmed drone fragments on its territory on multiple occasions since the war started, no one has previously been hurt in any of the incidents. I'm Charles Delezesma.
0: In Louisiana, lawmakers have passed a new congressional map to pick up a Republican seat while leaving the state with one of its two majority Black House districts. The map approved earlier today is designed to give Louisiana a 5-1 split in Republicans' favor. News and analysis at townhall.com.
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0: Join us this Saturday morning at 8 a.m. for On the Front Porch. I'm Rocky Downing, and we get a chance to visit as America turns 250 years old with author and professor Robert Parkinson. His latest book is Tyrants and Rogues: Understanding the Declaration of Independence. He takes an interesting look into the Declaration of Independence, a different angle than many have maybe looked at it before. Robert Parkinson, our guest, On the Front Porch, Saturday morning, 8 a.m.
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2: Here's a look at your weatherology forecast. Chance of thunderstorms tonight, otherwise overcast skies. Lows dip down to about 64. Southeasterly winds, 5 to 10 miles per hour. Slight chance for storms tomorrow. Daytime highs approaching 86, partly cloudy skies. Slight chance of thunderstorms tomorrow night. Lows level off around 65, mainly cloudy skies. From the Weatherology Weather Center, I'm meteorologist Paul Trombley on 100.9 KCLY. Right now, it's 75 degrees.

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0: How significant is the threat and how many people does it affect? These are the two questions that our KCLY severe weather coverage is built around. Our severe weather team will provide listeners with details and warnings if a storm is approaching or a tornado has been spotted. 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

Here's a look at your weatherology forecast. Lows level off around 64 overnight under cloudy skies with a chance of thunderstorms. Winds out of the southeast, 5 to 10 miles per hour. A mix of clouds and sun. Saturday, slight chance of thunderstorms. High temperatures reach up to 86. Slight chance for storms. Saturday night, lows dip down to about 65, mainly cloudy. From the Weatherology Weather Center, I'm meteorologist Paul Frobley on 100.9 KCLY. Currently 73.

0: this hour from Town Hall. I'm Ron Taylor. Israel is escalating their military offensive in southern Lebanon.
1: Israeli troops are pushing deeper into villages in southern Lebanon. Israeli Prime Minister Benjamin Netanyahu told troops they are dealing a crushing blow to Hezbollah as they advance to controlling positions north of the Litani River. Meanwhile, military officials from both countries began talks at the Pentagon for the first time in decades. Lebanese officials tell the Associated Press their delegation wants a stop to ongoing hostilities and enforcement of the ceasefire, and they want any deal between Iran and the U.S. to stop the Israeli offensive. I'm Jennifer King.
0: President Trump still pondering moving forward with a deal to extend the Iran ceasefire and reopen the Strait of Hormuz. Pam Bondi defends the Trump administration's release of the Epstein case files as she testifies before lawmakers Friday. Bernie Bennett has more.
2: Former Attorney General Pam Bondi stood behind the Trump administration's release of the case files on Jeffrey Epstein as she testified Friday before House lawmakers scrutinizing a process that was delayed and included personal information of potential victims. Bondi, who arrived Friday morning on Capitol Hill for her closed-door interview, was defiant in previous public testimony when she was confronted by lawmakers about the Epstein investigation. In her opening statement, she kept to the same tact. Bernie Bennett, Washington.
0: The head of the World Health Organization has arrived in Congo's capital to support efforts against the Ebola outbreak. Medical personnel are struggling with equipment shortages, distrustful populations, and armed groups. The outbreak of a rare type of Ebola is spreading faster than the response, with over 1,000 suspected cases and 238 deaths. A federal judge says New Hampshire must make it easier for voters to prove their U.S. citizenship. District Court Judge Samantha Elliott did not rule directly on whether requiring proof of citizenship for voter registration is constitutional. More news and analysis found at townhall.com. I'm Ron Taylor.
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4: Here's a look at your weatherology forecast. Lows level off around 64 overnight under cloudy skies with a chance of thunderstorms. Winds out of the southeast, 5 to 10 miles per hour. A mix of clouds and sun Saturday. Slight chance of thunderstorms. High temperatures reach up to 86. Slight chance for storms Saturday night. Lows dip down to about 65, mainly cloudy. From the Weatherology Weather Center, I'm meteorologist Paul Frobley on 100.9 KCLY. Currently 73.

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Here's a look at your weatherology forecast. Cloudy overnight with a chance of thunderstorms. Lows level off around 64. Winds out of the southeast, 5 to 10 miles per hour. Slight chance of thunderstorms Saturday. Daytime highs approaching 86. Partly cloudy. Lows around 65. Saturday night, slight chance of thunderstorms. From the Weatherology Weather Center, I'm meteorologist Paul Trombley on 100.9 KCLY. Right now, 72.

0: this hour from Town Hall. I'm Ron Taylor. President Trump met with his advisors for a couple of hours yesterday, but has not yet made a decision on whether to move forward with a deal to extend the Iran ceasefire and reopen the Strait of Hormuz. Iran said the agreement has not been finalized. Ahead of yesterday's meeting, the president said he was looking to make a final determination. Louisiana lawmakers have passed a new congressional map to pick up a Republican seat while leaving the state with one of its two majority black House districts. Bernie Bennett has more on the story.
1: The map approved Friday is designed to give Louisiana a 5-to-1 split in Republicans' favor. The U.S. Supreme Court last month struck down one of the state's majority black districts as an illegal racial gerrymander, weakening the landmark 1965 Federal Voting Rights Act. That decision intensified a national battle over partisan redistricting, fueled by President Donald Trump's efforts to protect the GOP's slim House majority in this year's midterm elections. Bernie Bennett reporting.
0: Governor Landry has signed the redistricting plan into law. There's another drop in the nation's smoking rates.
2: A CDC survey.

0: Lisa Dwyer.
1: Stock indexes closed higher on Wall Street, adding to the all-time highs they were set a day earlier. The Dow Jones Industrial Average gaining 363 points, the NASDAQ up 55, and the S&P 500 was 16 higher at the closing bell yesterday. News and analysis at townhall.com.
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1: Here's a look at your weatherology forecast. Cloudy overnight with a chance of thunderstorms. Lows level off around 64. Winds out of the southeast, 5 to 10 miles per hour. Slight chance of thunderstorms Saturday. Daytime highs approaching 86. Partly cloudy. Lows around 65. Saturday night, slight chance of thunderstorms. From the Weatherology Weather Center, I'm meteorologist Paul Trombley on 100.9 KCLY. Right now, 72.

One month ago today, I was happy as a lark. But now, I go for walks, to the movies, maybe to the park. I have a seat on the same old bench to watch the children play. You know, tomorrow is their future. But for me, just another day. They all gather around me. 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I know I can't hide from a memory, though day after day I've tried. I keep saying she'll be back, but today again.

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2: Here's a look at your weatherology forecast. Cloudy overnight with a chance of thunderstorms. Lows level off around 64. Winds out of the southeast, 5 to 10 miles per hour. Slight chance of thunderstorms Saturday. Daytime highs approaching 86. Partly cloudy. Lows around 65. Saturday night, slight chance of thunderstorms. From the Weatherology Weather Center, I'm meteorologist Paul Trombley on 100.9 KCLY. Right now, 73.

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1: Oh, this is the worst looking hat I ever saw. Well, you buy a hat like this, I'll bet you get a free bowl of soup, huh? Oh, it looks good on you, though.
0: Trust us. 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

0: this hour from Town Hall. I'm Ron Taylor. A federal judge says Donald Trump's name must be removed from the John F. Kennedy Center for the Performing Arts.
1: U.S. District Judge Christopher Cooper ruled that the rebranding of the Kennedy Center as the Trump Kennedy Center violates the law and ordered that Trump's name be removed from the building within 2 weeks. The judge said Trump can't close or rename the Kennedy Center, ruling that it cannot be officially named for anyone else unless Congress approves it. Congresswoman Joyce Beatty, an Ohio Democrat, sued President Trump and others to stop the unlawful renaming of the Kennedy Center. Bill Alexander, Washington.
0: Tech stocks gave the markets a big boost yesterday. Seth Sutil takes a look at the numbers.
2: Stocks closed higher on Wall Street, adding to all-time highs they set a day earlier. The S&P 500 rose 0.2% Friday. Tech stocks led the way, including a gain of more than 32% for Dell Technologies. That came after the company delivered profits that blew past expectations and raised its outlook. Dell said it was seeing powerful demand for AI computing. The Dow added 363 points. That's about 0.7%. The NASDAQ Composite rose 0.2%. The price of a barrel of Brent crude oil fell 1.7%. Seth Sutel, New York.
0: A federal judge has ruled Alabama's use of nitrogen gas to carry out executions does not violate the U.S. Constitution. District Judge Emily Marks rejecting claims that the method causes excessive suffering. The ruling came after the first bench trial in the nation examining the constitutionality of the execution method. The method has been used to put 9 people to death, 8 in Alabama, 1 in Louisiana. The death toll remains at 3 after a Dallas apartment explosion. Firefighters preparing to evacuate residents when the Oak Cliff apartment exploded. A huge fire ensued. Numerous people were injured. News and analysis at townhall.com. I'm Ron Taylor.
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Here's a look at your weatherology forecast. Cloudy overnight with a chance of thunderstorms. Lows level off around 64. Winds out of the southeast, 5 to 10 miles per hour. Slight chance of thunderstorms Saturday. Daytime highs approaching 86. Partly cloudy. Lows around 65. Saturday night, slight chance of thunderstorms. From the Weatherology Weather Center, I'm meteorologist Paul Trombley on 100.9 KCLY. Right now, 73.

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Here's a look at your weatherology forecast. Overcast skies overnight with a chance of thunderstorms. Lows around 64. Southeasterly winds 5 to 10 miles per hour. Partly cloudy skies Saturday. Slight chance of thunderstorms. High of 86. Mainly cloudy Saturday night. Chance for storms. Lows around 65. From the Weatherology Weather Center, I'm meteorologist Paul Trombley on 100.9 KCLY. Right now, 72.

0: News this hour from Town Hall. I'm Ron Taylor. Tensions are still high in the Middle East, even after word that a deal with the U.S. may have been reached, something Iran did not immediately confirm.
1: As ceasefire talks between the U.S. and Iran drag on, the truce has come under another test. The U.S. has carried out a series of strikes on Iranian targets this week, most recently on Wednesday night. It says these strikes are in response to Iranian threats. In the latest incident, Kuwait says it was attacked by Iranian missiles and drones. Iran confirms that it launched a fresh attack in the region. It says this is in response to American aggression. Now, these clashes have not caused the ceasefire to collapse, but they have left the Middle East on edge.
0: Correspondent Joe Fetterman. Meanwhile, President Trump held a White House Situation Room meeting with his advisors as he looks to make a final determination on moving forward with the deal to extend the Iran ceasefire. A Russian drone that was part of an attack on Ukraine has crashed into an apartment building in eastern Romania.
2: The Russian drone was tracked by radar in Romanian airspace and crashed onto the roof of a building in Galati. The impact followed by a fire. Two people suffered minor injuries and several others were evacuated. In response to the crash, NATO member Romania is asking the alliance for a faster transfer of anti-drone capabilities to its military, calling the drone's flight a serious violation of international law and the worst incident to hit national territory since Russia invaded Ukraine. While Romania has confirmed drone fragments on its territory on multiple occasions since the war started, no one has previously been hurt in any of the incidents. I'm Charles de Ledesma.
0: In Louisiana, lawmakers have passed a new congressional map to pick up a Republican seat while leaving the state with one of its two majority black House districts. The map approved yesterday designed to give Louisiana a 5-1 split in Republicans' favor. News and analysis at townhall.com.
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1: Here's a look at your weatherology forecast. Cloudy overnight with a chance of thunderstorms. Lows around 64. Southeasterly winds 5 to 10 miles per hour. Sunshine mixed with clouds at times. Saturday, slight chance of thunderstorms. High temperatures reach up to 87. Mainly cloudy Saturday night. Chance of thunderstorms 66. From the Weatherology Weather Center, I'm meteorologist Paul Frombly on 100.9 KCLY. Currently 70.

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2: Here's a look at your weatherology forecast. Cloudy overnight with a chance of thunderstorms. Lows around 64. Southeasterly winds 5 to 10 miles per hour. Sunshine mixed with clouds at times. Saturday, slight chance of thunderstorms. High temperatures reach up to 87. Mainly cloudy Saturday night. Chance of thunderstorms 66. From the Weatherology Weather Center, I'm meteorologist Paul Frombly on 100.9 KCLY. Right now, 68.

0: Some days will have you like...
1: One of these days, boy. One of these days. 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Right to kiss.
0: When it gets bad, just know we're there for you at 100.9.

0: news this hour from Town Hall. I'm Ron Taylor. Israel is escalating their military offensive in southern Lebanon.
1: Israeli troops are pushing deeper into villages in southern Lebanon. Israeli Prime Minister Benjamin Netanyahu told troops they are dealing a crushing blow to Hezbollah as they advance to controlling positions north of the Litani River. Meanwhile, military officials from both countries began talks at the Pentagon for the first time in decades. Lebanese officials tell the Associated Press their delegation wants a stop to ongoing hostilities and enforcement of the ceasefire, and they want any deal between Iran and the U.S. to stop the Israeli offensive. I'm Jennifer King.
0: President Trump is still pondering moving forward with a deal to extend the Iran ceasefire and reopen the Strait of Hormuz. Pam Bondi defended the Trump administration's release of the Epstein case files as she testified before lawmakers yesterday. More on the story from Bernie Bennett.
2: Former Attorney General Pam Bondi stood behind the Trump administration's release of the case files on Jeffrey Epstein as she testified Friday before House lawmakers scrutinizing a process that was delayed and included personal information of potential victims. Bondi, who arrived Friday morning on Capitol Hill for her closed-door interview, was defiant in previous public testimony when she was confronted by lawmakers about the Epstein investigation. In her opening statement, she kept to the same tact. Bernie Bennett, Washington.
0: A federal judge says New Hampshire must make it easier for voters to prove their U.S. citizenship. District Court Judge Samantha Elliott did not rule directly on whether requiring proof of citizenship for voter registration is constitutional. Instead, she said it was unconstitutional to remove one method of proof, namely signing an affidavit attesting to their citizenship. The head of the WHO has arrived in Congo's capital to support efforts against an Ebola outbreak. Medical personnel are struggling with equipment shortages, distrustful populations, and armed groups there. News and analysis at townhall.com.
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1: Weather. Here's a look at your weatherology forecast. Cloudy overnight with a chance of thunderstorms. Lows around 64. Southeasterly winds 5 to 10 miles per hour. Sunshine mixed with clouds at times. Saturday, slight chance of thunderstorms. High temperatures reach up to 87. Mainly cloudy Saturday night. Chance of thunderstorms 66. From the Weatherology Weather Center, I'm meteorologist Paul Trombley on 100.9 KCLY. Right now, 68.

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2: Here's a look at your weatherology forecast. Cloudy overnight with a chance of thunderstorms. Lows around 64. Southeasterly winds 5 to 10 miles per hour. Sunshine mixed with clouds at times. Saturday, slight chance of thunderstorms. High temperatures reach up to 87. Mainly cloudy Saturday night. Chance of thunderstorms 66. From the Weatherology Weather Center, I'm meteorologist Paul Trombley on 100.9 KCLY. Right now, 70.

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0: news this hour from Town Hall. I'm Ron Taylor. President Trump met with his advisors for 2 hours yesterday, but yet to make a decision on whether to move forward with a deal to extend the Iran ceasefire, thus reopening the Strait of Hormuz. Iran said the agreement had not been finalized. Ahead of yesterday's meeting, the president said he was looking to make a final determination. Louisiana lawmakers have passed a new congressional map to pick up a Republican seat while leaving the state with one of its two majority black House districts. Bernie Bennett has more on this story.
1: The map approved Friday is designed to give Louisiana a 5-to-1 split in Republicans' favor. The U.S. Supreme Court last month struck down one of the state's majority black districts as an illegal racial gerrymander, weakening the landmark 1965 Federal Voting Rights Act. That decision intensified a national battle over partisan redistricting, fueled by President Donald Trump's efforts to protect the GOP's slim House majority in this year's midterm elections. Bernie Bennett reporting.
0: Governor Jeff Landry has signed the redistricting plan into law. There's another drop in the nation's smoking rates.
2: A CDC survey finds that the cigarette smoking rate among U.S. adults dropped to another all-time low last year, with only 1 in 11 adults saying they are current smokers. The rate has been gradually dropping for decades due to cigarette taxes, tobacco price hikes, smoking bans, public education, and changes in the social acceptability of lighting up in public. Cigarette smoking is a risk factor for lung cancer, heart disease, and stroke, and it's long been considered the leading cause of preventable death. I'm Lisa Dwyer.
0: Stock indexes closed higher on Wall Street yesterday, adding to the all-time highs they set a day earlier. The Dow Jones gained 363 points, the NASDAQ up 55, the S&P 500 was 16 higher. News and analysis at townhall.com.
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1: Here's a look at your weatherology forecast. Cloudy overnight with a chance of thunderstorms. Lows around 64. Southeasterly winds 5 to 10 miles per hour. Sunshine mixed with clouds at times. Saturday, slight chance of thunderstorms. High temperatures reach up to 87. Mainly cloudy Saturday night. Chance of thunderstorms 66. From the Weatherology Weather Center, I'm meteorologist Paul Trombley on 100.9 KCLY. Currently, it's 68 degrees.

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Here's a look at your weatherology forecast. Slight chance of thunderstorms today. Otherwise, sunshine mixed with clouds at times. Daytime highs approaching 87. Southeasterly winds 10 to 15 miles per hour. Chance of thunderstorms tonight. Lows dip down to about 66. Mainly cloudy skies. Sunshine mixed with clouds at times tomorrow. Slight chance for storms. Highs around 91. From the Weatherology Weather Center, I'm meteorologist Paul Trombley on 100.9 KCLY. Currently, it's 68 degrees.

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0: this hour from Town Hall. I'm Ron Taylor. Controversy around an immigration detention facility in New Jersey continues.
1: In Newark, New Jersey, protesters have clashed with armed federal immigration officers in front of an ICE detention center. Families of detainees and their supporters say immigrants being held at Delaney Hall have been subjected to pepper spray and physical force as the situation inside deteriorates. Protesters have said people living inside the facility are staging a hunger strike over poor living conditions. New Jersey Governor Mikey Sherrill said state health officials were also denied full access to the facility to conduct an inspection Thursday. The U.S. Department of Homeland Security, which oversees federal immigration enforcement, didn't immediately respond to emails seeking comment, but has previously denied there is a hunger strike, abuse, or poor conditions inside the center.
0: A federal judge says Donald Trump's name must be removed from the John F. Kennedy Center for the Performing Arts.
2: U.S. District Judge Christopher Cooper ruled that the rebranding of the Kennedy Center as the Trump Kennedy Center violates the law and ordered that Trump's name be removed from the building within 2 weeks. The judge said Trump can't close or rename the Kennedy Center, ruling that it cannot be officially named for anyone else unless Congress approves it. Congresswoman Joyce Beatty, an Ohio Democrat, sued President Trump and others to stop the unlawful renaming of the Kennedy Center. Bill Alexander, Washington.
0: The president met with his advisors for about 2 hours yesterday, but has not yet made a decision on whether to move forward with a deal to extend the Iran ceasefire and reopen the Strait of Hormuz. Iran said the agreement had not been finalized as of yesterday's meeting, and ahead of it, the president said he was looking to make a final determination. Louisiana is enacting a plan to try to help Republicans maintain control of the House in November. Republican Governor Jeff Landry signing the redistricting plan into law yesterday in a bid to give Republicans a better chance to pick up an additional seat. More news at townhall.com.
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1: Here's a look at your weatherology forecast. Slight chance of thunderstorms today. Otherwise, sunshine mixed with clouds at times. Daytime highs approaching 87. Southeasterly winds 10 to 15 miles per hour. Chance of thunderstorms tonight. Lows dip down to about 66. Mainly cloudy skies. Sunshine mixed with clouds at times tomorrow. Slight chance for storms. Highs around 91. From the Weatherology Weather Center, I'm meteorologist Paul Frombly on 100.9 KCLY. Currently 68.

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Here's a look at your weatherology forecast. Slight chance of thunderstorms today. Otherwise, sunshine mixed with clouds at times. Daytime highs approaching 87. Southeasterly winds 10 to 15 miles per hour. Chance of thunderstorms tonight. Lows dip down to about 66. Mainly cloudy skies. Sunshine mixed with clouds at times tomorrow. Slight chance for storms. Highs around 91. From the Weatherology Weather Center, I'm meteorologist Paul Frombly on 100.9 KCLY. Right now, it's 66 degrees.

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0: Well, know this. 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

Here's a look at your weatherology forecast. Slight chance of thunderstorms today. Otherwise, sunshine mixed with clouds at times. Daytime highs approaching 87. Southeasterly winds 10 to 15 miles per hour. Chance of thunderstorms tonight. Lows dip down to about 66. Mainly cloudy skies. Sunshine mixed with clouds at times tomorrow. Slight chance for storms. Highs around 91. From the Weatherology Weather Center, I'm meteorologist Paul Frombly on 100.9 KCLY. Right now, it's 66 degrees.

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1: Breaking news at Town Hall. I'm Bob Agnew in Washington. Russian intelligence agencies have grown more aggressive in their efforts to steal Western technology and defense secrets as sanctions squeeze the country's wartime economy. That's according to three senior European intelligence officials who spoke to the Associated Press. It reports that Moscow's agents are now building fake companies in some cases, recruiting middlemen, and deploying cyber spies and hackers, all who are gathering information that could be used to attack key infrastructure. Treasury Secretary Scott Bessent is weighing in on the leak of confidential taxpayer records.
2: Treasury Secretary Scott Bessent is addressing the leak of confidential taxpayer information, including records belonging to President Trump and his family.
3: President Trump is a great American who has endured more than 10 years of nonstop harassment and weaponization from the federal and state government actors. A bad actor at the IRS leaked more than 400,000 tax returns, including the Trump family, all the employees, and that's how we got here now.
2: Willie Nelson, Washington.
1: Conservative critics are raising new concerns about how taxpayer money is being spent on homeless programs in California.
4: They point to San Francisco's managed alcohol program, which reportedly cost about $80 million over 6 years while serving just 55 clients, roughly $454,000 per person. Critics argue programs like this, along with contracts tied to nonprofits in San Francisco and Los Angeles, reflect waste, inflated cost, and possible abuse of public funds. Some political figures also claim homeless populations are being drawn in from other areas to boost funding, though those claims remain disputed. John Scott reporting.
1: Closing numbers on Wall Street all positive on Friday. The Dow was up 363 points. More on these stories at townhall.com.
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8: This is actually our third year hosting the Mental Health Rocks scavenger hunt. 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
7: Participants can also enter to win a prize by sending in photos of each rock found. Details of that are on Senior Life Solutions' Facebook page. The Farmers Market Special Edition will take place today, Saturday, May 30th, from 8 a.m. to 11 along the 7th Street corridor between Broadway and Elm in downtown Marysville. The market will feature local vendors, sidewalk chalk, a children's scavenger hunt, and information from community organizations, such as representatives from the Marysville Area Community Theater, who will share information about the upcoming production of The Sound of Music. Organizers for this summer's Big Blue River Days will also be in attendance. The event is designed to bring more activity downtown while supporting local businesses, market vendors, and community organizations. Cortland will host the second Kansas Connecting Entrepreneurial Communities Conference on June 24th through June 26th. Small business owners and entrepreneurs will have the opportunity to learn more about how to start or grow their businesses, funding, and finance management. There will also be presentations on how small town businesses can drive economic growth for their towns through events that can generate tourism, consumer spending, and long-term town revitalization. A keynote speaker will present at the end of the conference, Robin Carlson, on June 25th. On June 26th, there will be a speaker panel headed by the Beef Shop and Irrigation Ales, where facilitator and audience-driven questions will be addressed. Registration information, as well as detailed information of the workshops available, can be found at the K-State Extension Supporting Community site under CEC. And that's a look at this morning's news from the KCLY community. For more news from the KCLY area, visit kclyradio.com/news. 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
13: Services for 42-year-old Brett Jackson will be held today at the Prospect Hill Cemetery north of Blue Rapids. Memorial contributions for 42-year-old Brett Robert Jackson can be made to the Brett Jackson Memorial Fund and left in care of Christy Anders Funeral Home. Services for 96-year-old Ronald Kelter will be held at 10 a.m. on Monday, June 1st at Our Lady of Perpetual Help Catholic Church. Memorial contributions for 96-year-old Ronald Kelter can be made to the Metal Ark Hospice or OLPH Catholic Church and left to care of Chaput Buey Funeral Home. Services for 94-year-old Sonia Mirror will be held on Monday, June 1st at 3 p.m. Memorial contributions for 94-year-old Sonia Meyer can be made to the Brantford Covenant Church and left in care of Chaput Buey Funeral Home. Services for 50-year-old Benjamin Geckel will be held on 10:30 a.m. on Wednesday, June 3rd at Prospect Hill Cemetery. Memorial contributions for 50-year-old Benjamin Geckel will be established at a later date and may be set in care of Ward Funeral Home. Services for 86-year-old Janice Marshall will be held at noon June 3rd at the Neil Schwensenrook Funeral Home. Memorial contributions for 86-year-old Janice Marshall can be made to the Stillwell United Methodist Church and left in care of Neil Schwenson Rook Funeral Home.
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0: Here's a look at your weatherology forecast. Slight chance of thunderstorms today. Otherwise, sunshine mixed with clouds at times. Daytime highs approaching 87. Southeasterly winds 10 to 15 miles per hour. Chance of thunderstorms tonight. Lows dip down to about 66. Mainly cloudy skies. Sunshine mixed with clouds at times tomorrow. Slight chance for storms. Highs around 91. From the Weatherology Weather Center, I'm meteorologist Paul Frombly on 100.9 KCLY. Currently, it's 67 degrees.
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1: Would you be mine? Could you be mine? Won't you be my neighbor? Won't you please? Won't you please? Please, won't you be my neighbor?
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Here's a look at your weatherology forecast. Slight chance of thunderstorms today. Otherwise, sunshine mixed with clouds at times. Daytime highs approaching 87. Southeasterly winds 10 to 15 miles per hour. Chance of thunderstorms tonight. Lows dip down to about 66. Mainly cloudy skies. Sunshine mixed with clouds at times tomorrow. Slight chance for storms. Highs around 91. From the Weatherology Weather Center, I'm meteorologist Paul Frombly on 100.9 KCLY. Right now, 68.

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0: Good morning. Welcome back to day two, the final day of this high school sports season, as we welcome you to the high school state championships in track and field. Good morning. I'm Rocky Downing as we give you a look at what's coming up early this morning. They are getting underway in this 8 o'clock hour with a couple of field events for the KCLY community. 3A, Riley County's Audrey Holly will be in the high jump, and then Tanner Baker of Washington County in 2A will compete in the triple jump. At 8:30, the 100 prelims, the final preliminaries of the state championship, will feature in 1A, Sevy Wirtz of Clifton Clyde, and 2A, Clara McIntyre, Valley Heights, and Alyssa Juniman of Washington County, and in 4A, Clay Center's Kinsey Charbonneau. That's the first events of the day. We'll give you a rundown of yesterday's medals. We're going to get you to On the Front Porch right now, but we'll be back with a report at 9 o'clock. We'll get you medal winners from yesterday, a little further look at what's going on today, and we should have those 100-meter prelims in the books for you as well. That's coming up at 9 here on KCLY.
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0: Today on the Front Porch, a bit of a history lesson we get today. We're going to look at a new book, Tyrants and Rogues, Understanding the Declaration of Independence, and I think we're going to understand it in a much different way. 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
3: I'm happy to be here.
0: Let's give a little look to our listeners, and to myself for that matter, some of the background leading up to where you're at right now. I guess give us a look at where home was growing up, and we'll get a little look into what developed you into what you're doing now.
3: Sure. Home is a bit of a moving target for me. My father worked for General Motors, so we didn't move as much as some of the military kiddos that I went to school with, but it was pretty close, and so I bounced around all over the place. But the most important for this was in the late 1970s, right after the bicentennial. So I just want to put it out there that I'm not old enough to remember exactly the bicentennial. But in the years afterwards, I lived in outside of Boston, basically halfway between Lexington Green and Plymouth Rock. And my job as a very, very young boy was to convince my mother to go either west to Lexington or east to Plymouth. And that's where the history stuff really came from. It was in those years, sort of what I'm hoping. I was on a committee for a big history conference, and one of the panels I wanted to make sure that we had talked about was how to keep the momentum going after 2026, because it's not just going to be this year, but in the next 5 years or so, we need to keep the more young Robbies that we could find out there to make them excited about America's past, the better we're going to be in 40 or 50 years.
0: Yeah, I would agree 100%. You mentioned the bicentennial. I was 10 when that took place, and so for me it was something I remember vividly. That's a mind that's open to all the wonders of what they talked about and the different lectures we had and so on and so forth.
3: Yeah.
0: So I get where you're coming from on 1976. Let's take.
3: I was three, but I do remember the tall ships coming to Boston Harbor. So that was part of it, yeah.
0: Yeah, well, you mentioned around that area. I have visited there once,
4: and the history just kind of, you feel it as you're walking around those streets, and a neat city for certain. So that's kind of your background on getting into history. What did your parents do?
3: My dad
4: you
3: was
4: mentioned your dad,
3: General
4: right?
3: Motors. And mom took care of us, but they, but history was always sort of really on their minds, teaching their kids these kinds of things. I loved it. My sister, not as much, but you know, what are you going to do? And the other thing for this too is when I went to the graduate school, the University of Virginia. One of the early things I got to do was to work on Albert Small gave a whole bunch of money to UVA to establish a special collections library that would bear his name. And one of the things he did was he was this huge collector of all sorts of memorabilia on the Declaration of Independence, one of the most prominent collectors of Declaration stuff in the United States. And he wanted to donate all that with his name to the special collections library and to create a permanent exhibit. And the job kind of fell to me to curate this exhibit, which is still there. If you go to a small special collections library in Charlottesville, you can see it. And that's where I really start to get into the nooks and crannies of the Declaration in an interesting way. And so this book was kind of revisiting that old work from almost 25 years ago.
4: That's what a background there as well, to have that kind of dropped in your lap, it sounds like, to some degree.
3: Yeah,
4: that's.
3: He asked my advisor to do it, and he was too busy, so he fell to me. So it actually was this great opportunity for me. Yeah,
4: that's great. We're visiting today with the professor and author Robert Parkinson, and Robert has a book out that's called "Tyrants and Rogues: Understanding the Declaration of Independence." We're going to dig more into that and kind of the angles that you're looking at the Declaration of Independence. The decision to go to University of Virginia was, obviously history was big to you. Was there any other thoughts on what your career path might be, or did you have a career path?
3: Well, you know, I didn't. I history always was something that was really interesting to me. It sort of came easily to me. And so I was in college. I went to the University of Tennessee got my bachelor's degree there, and I was a history major, not by accident, but I just thought it was interesting and fun and a good way to go through college. And then when I was a senior at Tennessee, I was working on an honors thesis, which took me to my father and I walked through all these graveyards and county courthouse records over Christmas break of my senior year to really get to do some real primary research in for this project. And I was working on the Whiskey Rebellion, and I fell in love with it. I was like, okay, this is what I want to do. So then I was a little bit behind trying to do these things. So I went, I wanted to play catch up to go to University of Virginia at that time and still is, was one of the premier places to go to get a PhD in early American history. And so I worked as hard as I possibly could to get myself into that position, and I was lucky enough to do it. So,
4: and you mentioned
3: this book is dedicated to my advisor, who taught me everything I could possibly know about the Declaration, too.
4: Oh, wow.
3: So,
4: very cool. You mentioned the University of Tennessee. I skipped that part. How did that college become your choice?
3: Well, that goes back to General Motors, too. Right at that time, Saturn, if you remember those old Saturn cars from the late 80s and early 90s, that was just becoming a going concern for General Motors. And my dad was transferred. He took a job there outside of Nashville where their plants and all their headquarters were. And one of the kind of the draws, I guess, for the state of Tennessee to encourage people to do that was they got also kind of perks. And one of those perks included instant in-state tuition for any kids who were working for Kids for Saturn. So I got in-state tuition to Tennessee on day one. And I don't want to talk about how cheap that was in 1991, but it was really cheap. I have daughters who are juniors in high school now. We're on the college tour now. And if I were to tell them that it was less than four figures for me to pay my tuition, that was the thing. And also then I went over there and they have a just tremendous amount of school spirit over there in Knoxville, and I kind of fell in love with the place. And so it was a wonderful I ended up getting a master's degree there, too. So it was a wonderful 6 years in Knoxville.
4: Now that's outstanding. And then, as you mentioned, University of Virginia, you move on to there. And what was, in your mind, was being a professor at the forefront, or did you have thoughts of what a career might look like following college and getting those years in and you know, catching up to make that happen at Virginia?
3: I mean, at some point, I wanted to be, you know, I wanted to be an academic, but I had the privilege of, at Tennessee, I had this fantastic teacher who was, he didn't write a lot, and he was phenomenally in the classroom, especially as a lecturer, and he did things like wrote really sort of a wonderful textbook. Some of them I'm still using. I'm using one of them actually this summer. but he wasn't really all that interested in the scholarship end of it. And then I went to the University of Virginia, where I studied with Peter Onuf, who was one of the most brilliant human beings walking on the globe, still is that, and he was a scholar, and I got to have kind of the best of both worlds. And so that's what I wanted to do. I wanted to be able to do both things, and so I wanted to write books, and I also wanted to be a really good teacher. And I feel like I've done my best to try to live in both camps as much as I possibly can.
4: You know, you mentioned those two professors, and I think there's not a person that can't go back to a teacher at whatever level, a professor if you went the college route, that had something to do with the path you're on and something to do with how you have been kind of molded into, and I'm talking for myself as much as anybody else, but I can come up with Professor Thompson, and I mean, I could go up and down the board, and it's a pretty amazing profession to be in, and the impacts that you and those before you have are very impactful. And I think sometimes we probably should step back and look at the big picture and remember those things.
3: Oh, and those people have, you know, looking at the the balance sheets for selling history books and not these days, the impact that those people have is far greater than what you've been writing the books and selling them to hundreds of people, as opposed to the thousands of people who walk through my classroom every day. So,
4: yeah, great
3: or
4: point.
3: Every year, really.
4: Right. Yeah. Yeah, great point. I'm going to take a break here, Robert. We're going to come back and visit more. Talk about getting into writing. And again, we want to make sure and talk about the book Tyrants and Rogues, Understanding the Declaration of Independence. The angle that you take a look at this, I think, could open some eyes. I hope it would anyway. We'll talk about that and more with our guest today on the front porch, Robert Parkinson.
5: At Neil Schwinson Rook Funeral Home, we're not just here for the final chapter. We're here to make it uniquely yours. Our caskets are like the VIP section of the afterlife, complete with embellishments that say, "This was one extraordinary soul." We offer panel inserts to honor professions, heartfelt moments, military service, or an inside joke. I'm Preston Rook, your guide to a farewell as one of a kind as your family. Let's create a memorable tribute that made your loved one unforgettable.
4: Once again on the front porch, and we're visiting with professor and author Robert Parkinson. And Robert, we kind of gotten you through Virginia, and you know you want to write, and you want to be a professor. And what were the steps that took you out of college life to that next career step?
3: Yeah, my first job that I got was at a small public liberal arts college in the eastern panhandle of West Virginia called Shepherd University, and I taught there for almost 10 years, off and on. And I was teaching a whole bunch. I was teaching world history, something that I knew a little bit more about than the students who were taking the class. But I don't think it was tons more. But I had to get up to speed, and actually that experience led me to one of the books that I wrote that came out a couple of years ago. That it was the teaching experience from that was the inspiration for a book that came out in 2024 of mine. But but I was teaching all the time, and then I had the luxury of getting a postdoctoral fellowship, which in Williamsburg, Virginia, just a phenomenal place that's at William & Mary. And I was able to stare at the wall for 2 years and not have to really do any teaching and just kind of thinking about how to turn my dissertation into a book. And that ended up being the 700 and almost 50-page book that came out in 2016, 10 years ago, next month, called The Common Cause, Creating Race and Nation in the American Revolution. Which was an elaboration and a revision of my dissertation, which was kind of a really great experience and sort of set me up for things to do later.
4: I'm going to back up just a touch. You mentioned the first college you were a professor at, Liberal Arts College, a small one. I went to a small, I mean, classroom size. A big class was 30 students called William Jewell, just outside of Kansas City. So that was the perfect speed for me. I think I would have got probably swallowed up in a big university. So my hat's off to those who do hold down those positions at the smaller liberal arts college or smaller colleges in general. I think I think they're huge.
3: Yeah. Yes, it's important, and it taught me a whole lot about how to be a academic and a mentor and an advisor and all sorts of things that I still carry with me all the time.
4: And then I'll jump back ahead to the first book, The Common Cause. What were kind of the steps? Maybe you had enough mentorship that you understood the process of writing a book. I asked this of several. We get a chance to talk with several authors throughout the years on this show, and it's always interesting. Some people that are not of the education to know what they're doing, they just decide they're going to write a book and then figure it out. What was your your process in those steps?
3: Well, I got this fellowship, and it was giving me years to revise and write it. And one of the things that they do early on was they send it out to these really, really prominent readers. One of mine has won more than one Pulitzer Prize, and he's won basically every award possible. And he came back with a report that was just like, okay, he read my dissertation and said, okay, take like pages 46 to 64 and put them here and do this and this. And it was a whole kind of like a patchwork thing. And I thought, well, that's not right. I was like, I don't think that it's not satisfying. And so I was like, what does this guy know about it? Of course, he knows a whole lot more than me. But I threw the whole thing out and I just rewrote the entire book, which was why it took. I mean, I finished my PhD in 2005, and this book came out in 2016, and that's 11 years of writing. And that was where my first job was a real benefit, because I didn't have to have the book in order to get tenure. I had a couple of articles, and that was okay, and I had the promise of this book, and that was enough. Had I had the job I had now, I would be in big trouble. So this was a huge benefit that it gave me time to think and to get it right. I wanted to get this one right. And the fact that it's this massive poem, whenever people read it, I always have sympathy for their hands and wrists when they have to handle this monster. But it was about how important race was to the founding in 17 in the revolution, and I found so much of the people we call founding fathers were thinking about people of color every single day when they tried to think about how to mobilize support for the revolution. And they were really concerned about this, and I wanted to convey all of that stuff. That's why the book is as long as it is, because it was me kind of saying to the reader, this is how much this is happening all the time, and I kind of sharing that experience of surprise with the reader.
4: As you put together the book, you said 11 years to get that first book out and published, The Common Cause. I know you've written two others, well, three, including the latest, which, again, Tyrants and Rogues, Understanding the Declaration of Independence. Was it something that you were anxious to get back into working on a book, or was it something you needed a break from before you took on that toll again?
3: No, I love writing, and I get a little wiggy when I'm not. Like, like, for example, like right now. And so I really like having a project to think about. And but, you know, 750 pages is a long book, and it won a couple of awards, and it was really well received, and, you know, but I know that that's a significant ask of someone to sit down, especially in, with today's attention spans, to do that. So my thinking was that to do something we used to do in the history profession kind of all the time in the 1960s, 70s, and 80s, which is to write an abridged version of a big tome. There, we used to do this all the time, mostly for sort of undergraduates. Mm-hmm. You get this big volume, and you distill it down to its essence, and then now it's much more sort of assignable for classrooms. And that's what was on my mind for what became 13 Clocks, is to take the argument of the Common Cause and then really sort of narrow it down to just the 15 months between the start of the Revolutionary War and the Declaration of Independence, and really focus on that, and take the 750 pages and turn them into about $1.75, and then that became what I want to do for 13 Clocks, which, you know, there's a lot of new material in there, but that's really that kind of Common Cause is a big part of it.
4: Did you find the process of writing, I don't know if easier is the right word, but did it come more comfortable to you as you sat down for the second one?
3: Yes. You start to hear. You start to, and I also read a ton. I have for the last 11 years, I've had this crazy commute where I live in West Virginia, but I teach in New York, and you can ask me why that is. This is all involving daughters and stepdaughters, but I have this really, really long commute, and I listen to books and I read all the time, and I mostly read fiction, and that kind of other life that I have of listening to audiobooks in the car and reading a bunch of literature and fiction really teaches you a little bit about, you start to know what you like and know what you don't like, and you get to sort of hone your voice. That reading is essential to writing. So kind of how I've developed this and this sort of the ability to do it is through all this reading.
4: Yeah, I think reading influences a lot of careers without people maybe even knowing it, but especially for what you are doing and authoring. Robert, I am going to get another break in here so we can come back and talk more about the next two books that came around. You mentioned 13 Clocks, but we'll kind of give our listeners an idea what those are about. And again, Robert Parkinson is our guest today, the author of Tyrants and Rogues, Understanding the Declaration of Independence. And I'm anxious to give our listeners an idea what that's all about as well. Continue with us on The Front Porch.

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3: Once again on the front porch, and our guest today is a professor and author, Robert Parkinson. And Robert, you talked about the second book that came out, Common Cause, was your first book, and then you come out of that, and it's 13 Clocks. How did you decide the theme of your books that came? Common Cause, I think, kind of led you to it through your dissertation.
4: Mm-hmm.
3: How did you decide where to go from there in books number 2 and 3?
4: Well, the third book, I mean, the second one is kind of an elaboration of the first, really. But the what became Heart of American Darkness, which came out in 2024, there's this story that always, when I was researching my dissertation, the majority of the evidence for that, for what became the Common Cause, was looking at how stories in newspapers about, in colonial newspapers during the 1760s, 70s, 80s, about how people of color, especially African Americans and indigenous people, factored into the thinking about how to create a common cause, kind of using race and fear to create this mobilization campaign to get people to become patriots and fight for the revolution. And while I was doing that work, I came across this crazy diagram of a funeral procession in New York City in October of 1775. And colonial newspapers are pretty much the most boring thing you can think of. There's no headlines. There's no illustrations at all. It's just really, really difficult to read text, as my students complain about almost every week when I give it to them. But then there's this crazy column long, really elaborate graphic diagram of a funeral procession, and I went, well, that's something I hadn't seen before. That's kind of crazy, and I wanted to figure out who was the guy in the coffin. And it turns out that that's a really, really important story about who the guy was in the coffin who's buried at Trinity Churchyard, not very far from Alexander Hamilton's grave or John Jacob Astor's grave or Robert Fulton's grave in that graveyard right down from where the Twin Towers used to be in New York City. And somebody who'd never been there before, who's the guy in the coffin? And so I worked on that for a little while, and I sort of figured out what that was, and I wrote an article about that. But I want to come back to that story after I was done with the first two. And so telling that story, turns out that he is one of the most revered, he comes from one of the most important frontier families of what's today Western Maryland, known as the Cressups. The guy in the coffin's name was Michael Cressup, and his father was one of the most storied pioneers, quote-unquote pioneers, of the middle of the 18th century. He knows everybody. He's business partners with George Washington. He's involved in the Ohio Company. He's one of the people that starts the Seven Years' War, what we call the French and Indian War. This family is essential to the backcountry and so of the sort of development of the middle 18th century. And but his son actually is accused of murdering about eight Mingo Indians right before the Revolutionary War begins in 1774 in this really terrible and premeditated massacre. Of the family of one of the other most important families at that time and place, which is the Shakalemi family, which is a native family of really, really important negotiators and ambassadors at the same time. So the book became this kind of dual biography of these two families, and it's a really fascinating story. There's a lot of crazy kind of mistaken identity and bad things that happen in addition to the murder that's at the center of it. But I also didn't know how to tell it. And so I struggled around trying to figure out how to tell the story or what was the best kind of frame to put it in, I guess is a better way to put it. And that's where my teaching came in. Because when I was teaching world history for over and over and over again, I would have my students read Joseph Conrad's Heart of Darkness over and over and over again. And as I was leaving the classroom after every single one of those discussions, I would think, man, this feels like a familiar story to me. The absurdity and the bewilderment and the craziness that happens in that novella about Central Africa in the 1890s kind of feels like the story I'm telling about these two families in the backcountry in the middle of the 18th century in America. Like, this feels like an American story to me. So I began to play around with the idea of using, it's kind of a crazy idea, but using this idea of adapting a piece of fiction about a different century and a different place to what really happened in the 18th century in America. And so I began to think about using some of the motifs and themes of Conrad's book to tell the story, and that became Heart of American Darkness.
3: Wow, what a path to get there. But what a great idea to kind of have a framework, as you put it, to tell that story. The thing that kind of struck me as well as you were talking about this is I don't think whatever century you're looking into, I don't think enough of us think about all the different things that were going on besides the Revolutionary War and the Declaration of Independence.
5: Right.
3: We're fed that from an early age and on up. There were so many other things, for lack of a better word, that were going on in their worlds that maybe we don't think about very often.
4: That's right. That's right. Yeah, we hone in on this one story, but it's just one. And another reason it's the most important story is because, A, we know how it's going to turn out, and they didn't. And we've the benefit of hindsight, right? So that's had things changed in different directions then, and all the sort of contingency of what happens there, then other threads might come to the surface that we haven't even thought about.
3: Sure. You know, you were talking about working with your students and how that helped you lead toward American Heart of Darkness. What do you find with students coming in? Obviously, they're history students, I would think, most obviously. So they've got interests. But do you find that they are also surprised at times at the different stories of maybe the eras that they even have interest in? Or are they so well read that they've got an idea that there's way more below the surface?
4: Oh, they definitely aren't more well-read, that's for sure. And supervising my own kiddos through this process when they aren't reading nearly as much as we were.
3: Sure.
4: So that's a concern. But the interest is still there. And the idea that there is much more to the story, I think that's really on their mind. Students in my don't really want to be sort of, they don't like this kind of the whitewashing of or the leaving out of certain stories about our past. They don't like that. They don't really want to feel like they're kind of being lied to about certain things. And so so there's a lot of interest. Now, they talk about how they haven't heard this before, but I kind of think that they have. Maybe they just weren't listening. So I do think there is an interest in getting a more sort of deeper and richer portrait of the past. It also really does matter how you present this information to them. right? Yeah. Trying to connect with them. I often try to say, like, when I'm talking about George Washington in 1754, I'm like, guys, this guy's your age. Like, he's when these things are happening to him, he's you, right? How would you react if this was happening to you, right? Like, try to think about it in terms, try to relate them to what's going on. What are the choices that you would make as opposed to what they're doing? Don't think about them as just this kind of thought figures, but try to infuse more of the, you know, the laughing and the crying and the panic and the tears and all that kind of stuff that goes on, and the anxieties of things that in the past too.
3: Yeah, real life, real time stuff was going on. Not just a history lesson. Yeah, you know, the other thing I'll couple onto that is you can hear the passion in your voice and the energy talking about these items. That has to be a real hook for your students as well to kind of feed off of your energy and passion. I say that as a pat on your back. I can tell just from the way you talk that is something they have to feel and get into.
4: Right. I mean, why else are we in this business, right? I mean, this is if you're not, I know, and I talk to my students about academia, I'm like, well, you know, it's going kind of supernova, and you don't really want to be standing on the star when it does. However, if you feel like you absolutely have to do it and you cannot think of doing anything else, then let's just see how it goes. And so that's how I felt about it. Like, I just cannot possibly see myself doing something else. So let's just roll the dice and see how it goes. Luckily for me, it has worked out pretty well. So
3: I think also that there has been a stereotype of history in general that it's this highbrowed lesson of what has happened, and it's great.
4: Right.
3: It's great to know. You know, we all know that's not the case, but I think when people hear history lesson, they almost they almost pull away from it.
4: Oh yeah, you're boring me. I also asked them how many of you had history with people who were wearing a whistle. And they're like, oh, hands go up. Like, that also too, right? So let's talk more about World War II and Hitler. Cool, okay. Yes, there's more to it than that, guys.
3: Yeah,
4: okay,
3: that's great. One more break, then I'm going to come back and have you kind of give our listeners an idea of what the book Tyrants and Rogues, Understanding the Declaration of Independence is all about. We'll visit more with Robert Parkinson on the Front Porch.
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Once again, we join you on the front porch with Robert Parkinson, author and professor, and a new book out, Tyrants and Rogues, Understanding the Declaration of Independence. I haven't had the book in hand yet, but I'm really intrigued by it because I don't know the full

0: is this one big sprawl of cursive writing, and that A is a turnoff right there. But what that what that does, the disservice that that does, is it also then doesn't let us understand how the how it's put together. The Declaration, and it, when you see the big rectangle of print, you don't see that there are two opening paragraphs, a body of 27 grievances, and two closing paragraphs. And so, and what we think that the opening sentences are the only thing. Probably a lot of your listeners don't even know that there are grievances in the Declaration of Independence. They think that the Declaration is just the bit about self-evident truths and inalienable rights and pursuing happiness, and that's kind of all there is to it. But, you know, it's a 1,300 words long about the Declaration is, and 900 of those words are just about are the grievances against King George and what he has done, and that real, and no one has written a book about just the grievances in more than a century, as it turns out. This is right after World War One, if you can believe it, where the last people said, okay, one is about this, and four is about that, and six is about that, and 12 is about this, and that's fine, but I didn't want to do that again, because I thought, wow, that's really super boring. So I searched around when I was thinking about writing a book about the grievances, about a way in, a narrative hook for this, if you will. And what I sort of stumbled upon was the idea that when Americans heard these grievances, they thought about specific people. There were faces behind the grievances. And so what I put together was kind of a rogues gallery of the revolution. These are all of the bad guys, all the villains that... When Americans heard about the king using his power for a veto or standing armies or a military independent from the civil power, these are the specific examples and stories and human beings that they were the most upset about and angry about. And so that's what Tyrants and Rogues is. It's kind of a rogues gallery of the revolution.
1: Your research on this, was this something that I'm guessing... Let me rephrase the question. Your research on this, was it easy, difficult to find those stories? Did you already know many of those stories?
0: Yeah, there are some highlights, right? I mean, so what you're going to find in this book is some of the most sort of famous episodes of the imperial crisis. Of Boston Massacre, the burning of the Gaspé, which maybe people don't really know about, but they certainly did in the 1770s. It was a big deal in the 1770s. Some of them are a little bit lesser known about what happens with in North Carolina in the 1760s and 70s. North Carolina features surprisingly prominently in the Declaration of Independence. A couple of these are just really about North Carolina, and the reason for that is because the Union was really, really frontmost on their minds, and so getting in everybody's complaints, this isn't just about Boston or Massachusetts, but this is really about all of us and how we've all kind of suffered some of these points of taking away our rights and our all over the 13 colonies, and having this be a uniform declaration for that comes from all of us. It was really, really important for them.
1: I can't even imagine that, as you're talking about all these different areas, even now, as you open it up, communication to make something of this nature happen is really above and beyond what anybody could ever imagine in my mind.
0: Well, that is really what, if you want to identify what makes the because the American Revolution is a really, really, this is why I'm so interested. I've started the sentence now three times. why I'm so interested in it is because it doesn't, it makes no sense. These are people who are the most socially mobile, the most represented in their legislative assemblies, the most, they have the greatest access to prosperity and land owning anywhere in the world in the 1770s. This is not the makings of a revolution, right? This makes little sense. This is not what's going on with the Parisian poor in the 1780s. This is not what's going on with Russian peasants in 1917. This is not anything like that. So why does this happen? And how does it happen? It was really the kind of the driving question of all of my research.

0: And it turns out that what the Patriots are really, really good at is communicating with one another, and they monopolize media to a great degree, and they capture communication networks, and they are very successful at getting their side of the story out, and the British are on the back foot about that. They don't really understand that. They think that this is a Massachusetts problem. Or if not even that, it might just be a Boston problem.
1: Right.
0: And then they realize really late, these guys have been working on things like committees of correspondence and capturing news networks and all sorts of stuff. And now this has become a continental problem that they did not anticipate.
1: Yeah. Fascinating stuff. It really is. Where would you like people to buy your books? I always ask authors that. Sometimes they have their own website or in particular areas online or whatever. Is there a place you would like people to buy it from?
0: Well, I'd love to say that it's going to be in your local bookstore. I really hope that it is. Norton, my publisher, does a really good job of getting books into bookstores. So I'd love for people to go to their local bookstore and find a copy or get one ordered there and support your local businesses. But it'll be widely available online at all the places where you can buy books online. Bookshop.org is also another really good one. That bookshop.org is a website where you can get it, where they actually turn back money to local bookshops. So that's also a really good place to do it. That's going to kind of help keep, you know, some of those shops on Main Street open. So that's a really good place to do it.
1: Yeah, that's great. You mentioned you listen to and read a lot of fiction. Is that something that you have thought about doing yourself, or is that just not in your lane?
0: Well, funny you should ask. I stumbled upon this really fascinating character that is so unbelievable. He actually is someone that some of the founding fathers sort of have like John Adams or have a little bit of an acquaintance with. But his story is so bonkers that he it seems like it would only be something that should be something that it would be the realm of historical fiction.
1: Okay.
0: And so I spent a couple of days noodling around trying to write some fiction, and man, is it hard. And so after a couple of days, I thought, oh, this is not for me. So I thought, no. But what I have to do, the amount of just brain power for that, I just don't think I have that gear in me, and I have a new admiration for the people who do that kind of world building. I don't think I can do it. I need to know what I know from sources, not have to create all this stuff out of my brain. I was exhausted after just a few days of trying to think about how to put that together. So bully for those folks, but that's not really for me.
1: That's great. And I know you said you get a little, I guess, cabin fever maybe when you're not writing. Is there something in the works?
0: Yeah.
1: Not that you have to tell us the topic, but is there something that you've got in mind?
0: Yeah. Well, this is four books in 10 years, and that's a lot for an academic. I feel like this is kind of the end of this particular gold mine. I feel like everything has been kind of mined out of this one. So I'm at this really interesting point where I'm kind of starting over again. And I'm kind of going to put myself back into graduate school mode and work on something and start from scratch and put together this really, really big kind of expansive for the rest of my 50s and 60s probably about what happens after the revolution, the 12 years after Yorktown. I want to think about that like we think about the years after the Civil War. So we call that Reconstruction. I'm going to think about this period of the 1780s and early 90s as construction. How do you construct a republic, and what do we think about coming out of the revolution? And doing it kind of from four corners of the republic, so from the Mississippi River to Vermont to the South Carolina Sea coast, and think about that from the outside in about these 12 years, which is a really, really big and expansive project that involves environmental history and social history to a deep level. And that's going to take me a long time to do, and I'm kind of excited about it, but it's going to be a little while before you hear from me again. But that's going to be a lot of fun.
1: That sounds great. Robert, I really appreciate your time here on the Front Porch with us. Your story is a great one, and I guess I'll say keep up the good work, and looking forward to digging into Tyrants and Rogues, Understanding the Declaration of Independence. I can find that. What was the bookshop.org that you suggested?
0: Bookshop.org. Yeah, okay. That's a good one.
1: All right. Robert, appreciate the time.
0: Hey, thanks. This has been fun.
1: That's Robert Parkinson on the Front Porch.
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0: You are absolutely the best people to hang out with. And you know why?
1: Because I am a wild and crazy guy!
0: Thanks for being wild and crazy with us at KCLY.
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Here's a look at your weatherology forecast. Slight chance of thunderstorms today. Otherwise, partly cloudy skies. Highs around 87. Winds out of the southeast, 10 to 15 miles per hour. Mainly cloudy tonight. Chance for storms. Lows around 66. Sunshine mixed with clouds at times tomorrow. Slight chance of thunderstorms. High temperatures reach up to 91. From the Weatherology Weather Center, I'm meteorologist Paul Frombly on 100.9 KCLY. Right now, 72.

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2: Good morning. Welcome back once again. State championships in track and field from Cessna Stadium in Wichita. We look at the 100-meter preliminaries, which were run earlier this morning in Class 1A. Sevy Wirtz, Clifton Clyde ran a 12.23. It's a new 1A state record in the 100-meter. The second heat, it was broken by a hundredth of a second. So she is second best going into today's finals in the 100-meter. Also in 2A was Clara McIntyre of Valley Heights, who did not qualify for the finals, ran a time of 12.93. Alyssa Judeman for Washington County, obviously injured but did run the event, 15.98. She had been a top-tier runner throughout the season. And Kinsey Charbonneau, Clay Center Lady Tigers, qualifies with a ninth-place finish and a 12.63 time in Class 4A. She'll run in the finals of the 100-meter later on. In 2A long jump, Washington County's Tanner Baker is in the triple jump, 44.5, sitting in 17th place right now, so will not be in those finals. In the high jump on the girls' side, Audrey Holly, Riley County in 3A, cleared 5 foot, along with 15 others that are still alive, heading to that next height of 5'2". We'll update you on that at our next report. We will get you a look at all the medals from yesterday, but just raced up from the field down there to see the 100-meter and got a chance to watch Audrey clear that 5 foot. So back up at the booth right now, we'll get you an update on yesterday's medals and a look ahead to what's still to come in the state championships here in Wichita.
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0: Hello, everyone. Jason Henderson here with you, and it's Listeners Classified this Saturday morning. And just like the intro said, our phone number is 632-3771. Again, that's 632-3771. And it's also being brought to you today by Ferguson Rexall Drugs and Twin Valley. All right, we got a caller. You're on Listeners Classified.
6: Yeah, I'll remind everybody about the Clay Center Farm Remark on the west side, south side of Courthouse Square. There's 24 vendors down here today, and we've got a pretty good variety of stuff. A few fresh vegetables and a few tomatoes, a lot of baked goods, different craft items, different plants, different things like that. Thank you.
0: Awesome. Thank you so much. All right. 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So there's small walnut trees, about 2 feet tall. 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You bring the container. That phone number is 785-632-3298. Again, that's 632-3298. And you're on Listers Classified.
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0: Awesome. 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
7: That's 1-785-406-0733 Greenleaf.
0: Awesome. Thank you so much.
7: Thank you. Bye.
0: Bye. All right. So that's a Johnson brand acoustic guitar and a PlayStation 3. It does come with games as well. And the acoustic guitar does come with a case. Now I'm thinking about it, I probably should have asked him what games he had. But anyways, that phone number is 785-406-0733. Again, that's 406-0733. And you're on Listeners Classified.
8: Yes, good morning. I have two tires. They are size 225, 65, or 17s, and they can get a hold of me at 785-761-6573.
0: Awesome. Perfect. Thank you so much.
8: Thank you.
0: All right. So that is two tires that she has. The phone number is 785-761-6573. Again, that's 761-6573. All right. Up next on our list, signature quilt blocks and raffle tickets for the Clay County America 250 quilt that will be raffled off at Pyteek this year. They can be bought at the Saturday Farmers Markets or at the Clay County Museum. That phone, again, let's see. So yeah, you can go and buy them at the Clay County Museum or today's farmers markets. All right, up next, if someone has a used Maytag 23 cubic feet refrigerator. It works good. Freezer also works good. And they went to a smaller size. So first $50 cash. So somebody with $50 with cash can take this away from them. They must wait until after 10:30 a.m. Let's see. They do say to bring help. They won't be able to help, but they will take the door off. And they're at 615 Garfield Street in Clay Center. So again, this is a Maytag 23 cubic foot refrigerator. They're just going to a smaller size, and you know they're asking $50 for it. First person to show up with $50 gets it. They're at 615 Garfield Street in Clay Center, and you have to wait until after 10:30 a.m. to pick it up, and do bring help. All right, so up next on the list, someone has many boxes of 20-gallon and 20-gauge and 12-gauge shotgun shells for sale. The 12-gauge are 90% tall brass from 2 to 8 shot, no steel shot, and you can leave a message or text the phone number 785-632-4893. Again, that's 632-4893. And you're on the show?
9: Yes, I have an upright deep freeze. It works good. I'm asking $50 for it. You'll have to bring help to get it. And I also have farm fresh eggs. Phone number is 570-505-9268. I'm in Barnes.
0: Awesome. Thank you so much. All right. So they have an upright deep freeze and a farm fresh eggs as well. That phone number is 570-505-9268. Again, that's 570-505-9268. All right, and up next on the list is women's size 9 Atrex Claire Sandal Tan Leather, orthotic sandals. Hopefully I pronounced that right. Like new, $50. That phone number is 785-632-7004. Again, that's 632-7004. But on that note, we're going to go ahead and take a break here on Listeners Classified. We'll be right back after these.
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0: 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Again, our phone number is 632-3771. Again, that's 632-3771. 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Again, that's 447-0598. And then up next, someone has 84 Hot Wheels in original packages for sale, $100 for all. 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
7: It's hard to call back and let everyone knew on that PS3 for the games. There's football, baseball, basketball, then some assorted other ones for kids, maybe good for kids and that.
0: Okay. Awesome. That sounds perfect. There's probably some really good ones there.
7: Yep, there's just the assorted of them, so there's a lot of sports ones, though.
0: Okay, perfect. Awesome. Thank you so much.
7: Thank
0: you.
7: Yeah,
0: yep,
7: bye.
0: Thank you for the call back. Bye. All right, so for that PlayStation 3 and Johnson acoustic guitar, he did give us some clarification on some of the games. It is a lot of sports games, which could be pretty valuable. So, again, that phone number is 785-406-0733. Again, that's 406-0733. All right, up next, bunk beds with new mattresses. You can call 785-447-2750. Again, that's 447-2750. Up next, there's a moving sale. It's at 1302 Lincoln Street in Clay Center. It's going to be May 29th from noon to 6 and May 30th from 8 to 6. They'll have bunk beds, linens, boys' clothing size 4 to 14, kids' books, kids' bicycles, toys and games, large dog kennel, movies, nice nursing scrubs, cast iron and kitchenware, and much more. And they say they will be going rain or shine. So again, this is 1302 Lincoln Street in Clay Center. It is a moving sale, and it is happening today from 8 to 6. All right, up next is someone's looking for a gas grill. They're needing 235 7515 tires as well. That phone number is 785-275-3127. That again, that is 275-3127, and they do say to text anytime. Up next, they have three 235-55R19 tires, less than 5,000 miles on them as well. Three tires came off of a 2026 Chevy Equinox, $225, less than 5,000 miles on the tires. Let's see, 5 foot by 8 foot American flag as well. And they say that is new. That phone number is 785-556-0085. Again, that's 556-0085. Up next, free two mother cats with kittens. They're outdoor cats, very sweet and healthy. That phone number is 785-293-2390. Again, that's 293-2390. And up next on the list, Rabbit Jr., Buck, and New Zealand Satin cross-colored red. Text if you are interested. That phone number is 785-313-1246. Again, that's 313-1246. And last call here on Listeners Classified. Again, our phone number is 632-3771. Again, that's 632-3771. But last thing on our list here, three-point bale fork. They're asking $100 for that. The phone number is 785-447-1848. Again, that's 447-1848. But that does wrap it up for us here on Listeners Classified. Again, my name is Jason Henderson. That was brought to you today by Ferguson Rexall Drugs and Twin Valley.
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14: Here's a look at your weatherology forecast. Slight chance of thunderstorms
15: today.
14: Otherwise, partly cloudy skies. Highs around 87. Winds out of the southeast, 10 to 15 miles per hour. Mainly cloudy tonight. Chance for storms. Lows around 66. Sunshine mixed with clouds at times tomorrow. Slight chance of thunderstorms. High temperatures reach up to 91. From the Weatherology Weather Center, I'm meteorologist Paul Frobley on 100.9 KCLY. Currently 75.

0: breaking news at Town Hall. I'm Bob Agnew in Washington. The Senate's top Republican says it's time to shift gears in the Lone Star State.
1: We've got to pivot and go all in.
0: All in, says Senate Majority Leader John Thune, to make sure that Texas helps Attorney General Ken Paxton defeat Democrat James Tallarico in November.
1: It's time to get in that general election footing and do the hard work that's necessary to make sure that Paxton wins and we keep Texas red.
0: And the Senate leader was interviewed this week on the Hugh Hewitt Show. Correspondent Bernie Bennett reports President Trump has endorsed a GOP challenger to Representative Nancy Mace's campaign for South Carolina governor, backing instead Lieutenant Governor Pam Evatt.
2: The president lauded Evatt as an American First patriot who never wavered in a Truth Social post on Friday evening. Also in a social media post on Friday, Mace responded, suggesting that her advocacy for the release of the Justice Department's files related to its probe into convicted sex offender Jeffrey Epstein contributed to the president's decision not to back her. Trump's Friday endorsement also snubbed Republican Congressman Ralph Norman, who had taken a slight lead on Mace in recent polling. Bernie Bennett in Washington.
0: A federal judge says Donald Trump's name must be removed from the John F. Kennedy Center for the Performing Arts.
3: U.S. District Judge Christopher Cooper ruled that the rebranding of the Kennedy Center as the Trump Kennedy Center violates the law and ordered that Trump's name be removed from the building within 2 weeks. The judge said Trump can't close or rename the Kennedy Center, ruling that it cannot be officially named for anyone else unless Congress approves it. Congresswoman Joyce Beatty, an Ohio Democrat, sued President Trump and others to stop the unlawful renaming of the Kennedy Center. Bill Alexander, Washington.
0: More record-high closings on Wall Street on Friday as all the major indexes added to their previous high gains. The Dow Jones Industrial Average picked up an additional 363 points. The NASDAQ at the closing bell was up by 55 points. More on these stories at townhall.com.
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Here's a look at your weatherology forecast. Partly cloudy today with a chance for storms. High temperatures reach up to 87. Winds out of the southeast, 10 to 20 miles per hour. Mainly cloudy skies expected tonight. Chance of thunderstorms. Lows level off around 66. A mix of clouds and sun tomorrow. Slight chance of thunderstorms. High of 91. From the Weatherology Weather Center, I'm meteorologist Paul Trombley on 100.9 KCLY. Currently, it's 77 degrees.

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2: Good morning. Welcome back again to the State Track and Field Championships here in Wichita. Rocky Downing with you, taking a look at yesterday's medal winners across the KCLY community. Well, starting 1A with the Blue Valley Rams at high jump, Riley Brockman took third place, clearing 5-2. And last night, Titus Cobb took a seventh place finish in the 3,200 meter, 10:06.24. For the Clifton Clyde Eagles, it is Callan Baker, third in the shot put, 39.8.5. And Baker also second, silver in the discus at 132.7. Ryan LeClaire also medaled eighth in the discus, 154.8. It was Jordy Fahey taking a third at 10.6 in the pole vault, and Sebby Wirtz, a long jump gold medal, first place at 18.4 yesterday. Frankfort Wildcats in the pole vault, Holland Shirley would take fifth place, clearing 10 foot. Hanover, they've got a bunch qualified in several field events today, but no medals from yesterday as of yet. The Lynn Bulldogs, it's Bailey Peters bringing home a sixth place finish in the long jump, 16.4 and three quarters, her jump. Also for the Wakefield Bombers, Kingsley Smith, a third place in the discus, going 168.10. Valley Heights Mustangs in 2A and Washington County in 2A. Again, a lot of competition going on today with finals that were qualified for yesterday. Field events coming up, but no medals from yesterday. In 3A, Riley County, discus, Brendan Woodard, a third place, 165. The long jump, Sarah Effiong takes fifth place, 17.3, and brings home gold in the triple jump. Expectations were high coming in, and she meets him first place at 38.10. In 4A for the Clay Center Tigers and Lady Tigers, it would be Ramey Lipter claiming sixth place in the discus at 116.7. Hallie Kappas, a fourth place finish in the javelin at 132.9. Again, those are Friday's medal winners. More on tap for today as this day moves along. For the running events, we had the 100 prelims earlier this morning. It would be Sebby Wirtz qualifying in the 100 meter. She set the state record, and then the second heat, it was beaten by 1/100th of a second. But in 1A, Sebby Wirtz will run into 100 finals. And Kinsey Charbonneau qualified ninth at 12.63 in Class 4A. Events continue today with the finals. They have the 100 meter hurdles that have gotten underway. Then it's the 4x8s, the 100 meters. There's a wheelchair 100 meter, a girls 1600. Wheelchair 1600. Then they'll break around 3 o'clock for the Hall of Fame inductions, and then a full series of finals still to come into the evening hours. That'll do it for this report. We'll have more results coming your way when we see you once again here on KCLY at 11 a.m.
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There goes another love song. That was The Outlaws. Coming up, we will have a weatherology forecast as well as music by Rod Stewart and Van Halen. But up next, we have Fugees with Killing Me Softly.

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Here's a look at your weatherology forecast. Partly cloudy today with a chance for storms. High temperatures reach up to 87. Winds out of the southeast, 10 to 20 miles per hour. Mainly cloudy skies expected tonight. Chance of thunderstorms. Lows level off around 66. A mix of clouds and sun tomorrow. Slight chance of thunderstorms. High of 91. From the Weatherology Weather Center, I'm meteorologist Paul Trombley on 100.9 KCLY. Right now, it's 79 degrees.

0: breaking news at Town Hall. I'm Bob Agnew in Washington. Defense Secretary Hegseth says Washington remains committed to the Indo-Pacific.
1: This region has profound implications for U.S. security and prosperity. It's the world's largest and most dynamic market area. It's why our national defense strategy directs the Department of War to set the military conditions required to achieve a lasting and favorable balance of power in the Pacific region.
0: Hegseth, speaking at the Shangri-La Defense Conference in Singapore, said U.S. policy aims to preserve a favorable balance of power. He was a little less harsh in his rhetoric toward China. He had previously described that country as an imminent threat. Treasury Secretary Scott Bessent is weighing in on the leak of confidential taxpayer records. Here's Willie Nelson.
2: Treasury Secretary Scott Bessent is addressing the leak of confidential taxpayer information, including records belonging to President Trump and his family.
3: President Trump is a great American who has endured more than 10 years of nonstop harassment and weaponization from the federal and state government actors. A bad actor at the IRS leaked more than 400,000 tax returns, including the Trump family, all the employees, and that's how we got here now.
2: Willie Nelson, Washington.
0: Conservative critics raising new concerns about how tax dollars are being spent on homeless programs in California.
4: They point to San Francisco's managed alcohol program, which reportedly cost about $80 billion over 6 years while serving just 55 clients, roughly $454,000 per person. Critics argue programs like this, along with contracts tied to nonprofits in San Francisco and Los Angeles, reflect waste, inflated cost, and possible abuse of public funds. Some political figures also claim homeless populations are being drawn in from other areas to boost funding, though those claims remain disputed. John Scott reporting.
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Just to See You Smile, that was Tim McGraw. Coming up at the top of the hour is going to be another state track and field report. This is going to be by Rocky Downing out in Wichita right now. He's going to be giving you those reports at the top of every hour. But still in this hour, we do have a weatherology forecast as well as music by Train. But up next, we have U2 with Or Without You.

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3: 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What's our vector, Victor?
0: One thing is clear, though. We're glad to have you with us. 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

0: Here's a look at your weatherology forecast. Partly cloudy today with a chance for storms. High temperatures reach up to 87. Winds out of the southeast, 10 to 20 miles per hour. Mainly cloudy skies expected tonight. Chance of thunderstorms. Lows level off around 66. A mix of clouds and sun tomorrow. Slight chance of thunderstorms. High of 91. From the Weatherology Weather Center, I'm meteorologist Paul Trombley on 100.9 KCLY. Right now, 77.
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0: This high school state track meet update on KCLY is brought to you in part by Lynn Community Nursing Home, Titan West, Patterson Health Mart Pharmacy and Radio Shack, Made to Grill Meats, Reed Seed of Clyde Agriview Solutions, Anders Feifley Funeral Home and Crematory, and United Bank and Trust.
1: And welcome back once again to the state championships of high school track and field. Rocky Downing along with studio engineer Jason Henderson as we bring you an update on the 4x800-meter relays, which the girls have wrapped up. We'll give you a look into the finals on that one. It is going to be 4x8-1A Blue Valley Lady Rams. Braylon Brockman, Briley Brockman, Allie Dumler, and Lydia Dumler running in 11:10.53. Valley Heights ran in 2A, Emma Waters, Lindsey Gray, Eleanor Torber, and Mia Vermetten, 10:40.60. And Riley County medals seventh and a 10:05.31 clip. Isabel Nelson, Michaela Friese, Addison Gooch, and Claire Anderson on that team. Also, the Lady Tigers running with Kylie Fitzenmeyer, Raylan Cramner, Janae Wolf, and Clara Wolf. I don't have a time on that in front of me right now. They did not medal in the top eight places. Also, in the high jump, we told you earlier that Audrey Holly was in the mix. She medaled seventh place in the high jump for the Riley County Lady Falcons in the 3A high jump. We'll continue to keep you posted here on KCLY. We'll see you again at noon.
0: This high school state track meet update on KCLY is brought to you in part by Cottage Hill Ag Supply, FNB Washington, Coleman Implement and Hardware, Blue Valley Technologies, B&W Electric, Traditions Bittersweet Lane, and Union State Bank.

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Here's a look at your weatherology forecast. Partly cloudy today with a chance for storms. High temperatures reach up to 87. Winds out of the southeast, 10 to 20 miles per hour. Mainly cloudy skies expected tonight. Chance of thunderstorms. Lows level off around 66. A mix of clouds and sun tomorrow. Slight chance of thunderstorms. High of 91. From the Weatherology Weather Center, I'm meteorologist Paul Trombley on 100.9 KCLY. Currently 75.

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Here's a look at your weatherology forecast. Partly cloudy today with a chance for storms. High temperatures reach up to 87. Winds out of the southeast, 10 to 20 miles per hour. Mainly cloudy skies expected tonight. Chance of thunderstorms. Lows level off around 66. A mix of clouds and sun tomorrow. Slight chance of thunderstorms. High of 91. From the Weatherology Weather Center, I'm meteorologist Paul Trombley on 100.9 KCLY. Currently 75.

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2: And time to check in once again on the state championships in track and field. Rocky Downing with you here on a Saturday afternoon. We do have some more medals brought in from the KCLY community. In the triple jump, Sevi Wirtz, Gracie Bruna have medaled again at the state championships in Class 1A triple jump. Clifton Clyde's Sevi Wirtz a third place, 36.8½. Hanover's Gracie Bruna a fifth place, 35.11¼. Also, the Clifton Clyde Lady Eagles, Paige Joy in the 1A javelin has brought home a fifth place finish. That's a PR, 128.9. Also competing in the 4x800, qualifying in 1A Hanover and in 3A Riley County, neither will medal. Hanover had Braylon Mine, Kyle Shoddy, Will Lupin, and Braden Juneman running in that event. And Riley County with Jeter Adams, Sam Freezy, Rylan Cree, and Dash Hancock running as well. And one final note for you as we head into this noon hour, the Clifton Clyde Lady Eagles do lead the team standings, 39.5 points. South Gray is three back in second place. We'll join you again at 1 o'clock with more from the state championships high school track and field on KCLY.
1: This high school state track meet update on KCLY is brought to you in part by Parker Seed, C Street Styles, Washington, by Parthamer Electric, Andy's Hardware and Lumber, Bruna Implement, Cobb Valley State Bank, Clifton, and Reed Seed of Clay Center.
3: Breaking news at Town Hall, I'm Bob Agnew in Washington. Defense Secretary Pete Hegseth says Washington remains committed to the Indo-Pacific. Speaking to a group of world leaders, diplomats, and top security officials at the Shangri-La Defense Conference in Singapore, he said China won't be allowed to dominate the region.
4: When we look across the region today, there is rightful alarm regarding China's historic military buildup and the expansion of its military activities in the region and beyond. We share a clear-eyed assessment of that security environment, and a mutual understanding that a Pacific dominated by any hegemon would unravel the regional balance of power and undermine the equilibrium we all seek to preserve.
3: Israel's air force and artillery has struck areas near a strategic mountain in South Lebanon. They continue to battle the Hezbollah terrorists there. Now that primary voters have chosen Attorney General Ken Paxton as their candidate for U.S. Senate, Republicans in Texas are focused on getting out the vote in November.
5: Senate Majority Leader John Thune says it's time for Republicans in Texas to come together and put all their energy into getting Ken Paxton elected.
6: We've got to pivot and go all in to make sure that we keep Texas red, that he wins, and that we keep a far-left liberal out of the United States Senate. Obviously, that seat is going to be very key to our majority, which will determine the future of this country.
3: And that report from correspondent Laura Winters, the fate of four climbers who fell in Alaska, now known.
7: A Latvian mountaineering expedition group says three climbers on Alaska's Mount McKinley who fell near a treacherous pass on North America's tallest peak earlier this week have died. After waiting for weather to clear, a long line from a helicopter was used because the terrain and conditions prevented the helicopter from landing.
3: And that is correspondent Lisa Dwyer reporting. More on these stories at townhall.com.
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9: It's Trish Swoboda with KCLY, and news this noon from the KCLY community is brought to you by Valley Vet Supply. On Monday, May 18th, City Council member Dayton Hess noted that all street asphalt projects have been completed. The total bid price was nearly $721,000. However, the city owed just around $600,000 thanks to the on-site auditing of Street Department Supervisor Ken Shivers as well as Hess. Hess said the pair were on site for each project, while Shivers took tickets from asphalt truck drivers, noting how many tons were placed on which street. Hess said careful tracking of the alternate projects allowed the district to save $120,000, and the submitted figures were accepted. Without the extra legwork, the full contract amount would have been due. The original bid included $508,000 for 9 projects and nearly $213,000 for the alternates. However, Hess said that's not the only example where Shivers, who will retire this fall, has saved city funds. Due to his expertise, along with Hess's, he said the pair regularly do their own bid specs and engineering, pointing out Shivers' knowledge. The city had not paid those costs in 15 years, totaling about $200,000 annually, or roughly $3 million overall. Lighthouse Leadership Institute is launching the Beacon Club, a new youth leadership program in Dickinson County. CEO and owner of Lighthouse Leadership Institute, Dalton Millican, said this was a way to teach children leadership skills and to help keep them off the streets.
10: So I kind of referring back to the company, just wanted to provide a service to empower youth. And then through our sessions, we instill life skills to them in an array of different traits. So branching off of that with the Beacon Club, I wanted to provide a club where we could fund their ideas or projects that they might have, similar to a local 4-H club, and partner them with businesses around town with their idea to where it could maybe benefit the community better.
9: He hopes this club will teach skills that will benefit children all their lives.
10: If they have a certain career field they want to go into, then maybe that we can partner with them that career field or that business type to where they can maybe get their foot in the door for a job later in life or for a career later in life. And then for them just to learn leadership skills and community involvement, because I lacked that when I was younger. And now that I'm more engrossed in the community, it's definitely been impactful and beneficial for my sake as well as my family.
9: Children between ages 8 and 15 may apply by June 12th. Those with a project in mind or who want to collaborate with a local business on a project will be selected. More information can be found on the Lighthouse Leadership Institute website. On May 25th, Wakefield held its annual alumni dinner. During the event, distinguished alumni were inducted into the school's Hall of Fame. Inductees included Jean Rankin Hogan, a WHS graduate of 1922. Jean formed and headlined an all-female orchestra that traveled across the U.S. performing. Coach Ben Witte was also inducted into the Hall of Fame after 40 years of service. During his time, Witte's track team achieved a state championship. He also coached basketball and was remembered by a starter of Witte's first team. And last, the 1984-1985 Wakefield High School Girls State Championship cross-country teams have the distinction of being the only girls team at WHS to have won a state championship in any sport. In addition, 4 teachers were honored for their longtime work at Wakefield High School. And that's a look at your news this noon from the KCLY community. If you have any news tips that you think would make a good story, submit them to regional@kclyradio.com. For your KCLY news, I'm Trish Swoboda.
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12: 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Memorial contributions for 42-year-old Brett Robert Jackson can be made to the Brett Jackson Memorial Fund and left in care of Christy Anders Funeral Home. Services for 96-year-old Ronald Kelter will be held at 10 a.m. on Monday, June 1st at Our Lady of Perpetual Help Catholic Church. Memorial contributions for 96-year-old Ronald Kelter can be made to the Meadowlark Hospice or OLPH Catholic Church and left to care of Chaput Buie Funeral Home. services for 94-year-old Sonia Mirror will be held on Monday, June 1st at 3 p.m. Memorial contributions for 94-year-old Sonia Meyer can be made to the Brantford Covenant Church and Lufkin Care Chaput Buey Funeral Home. 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Memorial contributions for 50-year-old Benjamin Geckel will be established at a later date and may be set in care of Ward Funeral Home. 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Memorial contributions for 86-year-old Janice Marshall can be made to the Stillwell United Methodist Church and left in care of Neil Schwensenrook Funeral Home.
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0: Here's a look at your weatherology forecast. Slight chance of thunderstorms this afternoon. Otherwise, sunshine mixed with clouds at times. Highs level off around 87. Winds out of the southeast, 10 to 20 miles per hour. Mainly cloudy skies expected tonight. Chance of thunderstorms. Lows around 66. A mix of clouds and sun tomorrow. Slight chance of thunderstorms, 91. From the Weatherology Weather Center, I'm meteorologist Paul Trombley on 100.9 KCLY. Right now, 79.
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Stay tuned, because coming up, we will have a weatherology forecast as well as music by Three Dog Night, Belinda Carlisle, and Casting Crowns. But up next, we have Eagles with Heartache Tonight.

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Here's a look at your weatherology forecast. Slight chance of thunderstorms this afternoon. Otherwise, sunshine mixed with clouds at times. Highs level off around 87. Winds out of the southeast, 10 to 20 miles per hour. Mainly cloudy skies expected tonight. Chance of thunderstorms. Lows around 66. A mix of clouds and sun tomorrow. Slight chance of thunderstorms, 91. From the Weatherology Weather Center, I'm meteorologist Paul Trombley on 100.9 KCLY. Right now, 79.

And you were just listening to All Right by the Zac Brown Band. Stay tuned, because just around the corner, another state track and field report by Rocky Downing is going to be coming up over in Wichita. But coming up next, we have Electric Light Orchestra with Turn to Stone.

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1: KCLY brings you the latest from the State Track and Field Championships here at Cessna Stadium in Wichita. The 100-meter finals have been run for the Clifton Clyde Lady Eagles. Sevi Wirtz, another medal brought home, this time a second-place silver. She goes 12:24 in 1A girls 100-meter. Sevi Wirtz taking second place to the now state record holder, Liggett. It was Wirtz who broke the record in the first heat this morning in the prelims. One heat later, it was broken, and for a third time, that meet record was broken in the finals. Sevi Wirtz, impressive performance throughout the entire weekend. Second place silver in 1A 100. And for the Clayton Lady Tigers in 4A, it's Kinsey Charbonneau. Eighth place finish, a photo finish between eighth and ninth. And she will take an eighth place, 12:67, the freshman medaling in her first attempt here at the state championships. They're now running the 1600 meter, which does feature some from the KCLY community. Also underway right now is the triple jump in 1A that features the Hanover Wildcats' Cooper Bruna and Isaac Gerton, Chase Urban, both competing in the pole vault. Urban missed his mark. Isaac Gerton had cleared 12.6. The opening height, he has scratched twice at last check on 13 feet. That's the most up-to-date coverage we have for you of the state championships. We'll be back with you once again at 2 o'clock.
0: This high school state track meet update on KCLY is brought to you in part by Longford Water, the First National Bank in Frankfort, Titan Trailer Manufacturing, Twin Valley, Wardcraft Home Store, Clay County Medical Center, Gallagher Plumbing and Heating, and Citizens National Bank of Clay Center, Greenleaf, Concordia, and Belleville.

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1: I'm late for a very important date. 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
0: Okay, take a moment, take a deep breath. You got this at 100.9.

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Here's a look at your weatherology forecast. Slight chance of thunderstorms this afternoon. Otherwise, sunshine mixed with clouds at times. Highs level off around 87. Winds out of the southeast, 10 to 20 miles per hour. Mainly cloudy skies expected tonight. Chance of thunderstorms. Lows around 66. A mix of clouds and sun tomorrow. Slight chance of thunderstorms, 91. From the Weatherology Weather Center, I'm meteorologist Paul Trombley on 100.9 KCLY. Currently, it's 79 degrees.

0: breaking news at Town Hall. I'm Bob Agnew in Washington. President Trump has endorsed a GOP challenger to Representative Nancy Mace's campaign for South Carolina governor. On Friday, he threw his support behind Lieutenant Governor Pam Evatt in the contest. More from correspondent Bernie Bennett.
1: The president lauded Yvette as an American first patriot who never wavered in a Truth Social post on Friday evening. Also in a social media post on Friday, Mace responded, suggesting that her advocacy for the release of the Justice Department's files related to its probe into convicted sex offender Jeffrey Epstein contributed to the president's decision not to back her. Trump's Friday endorsement also snubbed Republican Congressman Ralph Norman, who had taken a slight lead on Mace in recent polling. Bernie Bennett in Washington.
0: The Senate's top Republican says it's time to shift gears in the Lone Star State.
2: We've got to pivot and go all in.
0: All in, says Senate Majority Leader John Thune, to make sure Texas selects Attorney General Ken Paxton and defeats Democrat James Tallarico in the midterms.
2: It's time to get in that general election footing and do the hard work that's necessary to make sure that Paxton wins and we keep Texas red.
0: And Paxton was successful this week in overcoming incumbent John Cornyn in Texas for the GOP nomination. And Thune was interviewed on the Hugh Hewitt Show on the Salem Radio Network. A federal judge says Donald Trump's name must be removed from the John F. Kennedy Center for the Performing Arts. More on that from correspondent Bill Alexander.
3: U.S. District Judge Christopher Cooper ruled that the rebranding of the Kennedy Center as the Trump Kennedy Center violates the law and ordered that Trump's name be removed from the building within 2 weeks. The judge said Trump can't close or rename the Kennedy Center, ruling that it cannot be officially named for anyone else unless Congress approves it. Congresswoman Joyce Beatty, an Ohio Democrat, sued President Trump and others to stop the unlawful renaming of the Kennedy Center. Bill Alexander, Washington.
0: More on these stories at townhall.com.
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4: Here's a look at your weatherology forecast. Slight chance of thunderstorms this afternoon. Otherwise, sunshine mixed with clouds at times. Highs level off around 87. Winds out of the southeast, 10 to 20 miles per hour. Mainly cloudy skies expected tonight. Chance of thunderstorms. Lows around 66. A mix of clouds and sun tomorrow. Slight chance of thunderstorms, 91. From the Weatherology Weather Center, I'm meteorologist Paul Trombley on 100.9 KCLY. Right now, 79.

0: This high school state track meet update on KCLY is brought to you in part by Ferguson Rexall Drug, Washington Health and Drug, Agmark, Willow Creek Dairy, Pfaff Sales and Rental, Leonardville Nursing Home, Oldie Seed Farms, Ricky's Cafe, and Lynn Post and Pipe.
1: And good afternoon. Welcome back once again to the state championship coverage here around the KCLY community. They're currently running 1,600 meter. We have a couple of medals being brought home. In 1A girls, the Lynn Bulldogs, Bailey Peters, a seventh place finish. Emma Warders did compete in the 2A for Valley Heights, did not medal. And it's Titus Cobb of the Blue Valley Rams who brings a silver medal, second place home in the 1,600 meter. It's a quick update. We're just making our way across the infield to get back up to the booth. We'll report again the next hour. Stay with us here on KCLY.
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Here's a look at your weatherology forecast. Slight chance of thunderstorms this afternoon. Otherwise, sunshine mixed with clouds at times. Highs level off around 87. Winds out of the southeast, 10 to 20 miles per hour. Mainly cloudy skies expected tonight. Chance of thunderstorms. Lows around 66. A mix of clouds and sun tomorrow. Slight chance of thunderstorms, 91. From the Weatherology Weather Center, I'm meteorologist Paul Trombley on 100.9 KCLY. Right now, 79.

0: more from Town Hall. I'm Mary Rose. Secretary of War Pete Hegseth says Washington remains committed to the Indo-Pacific.
1: This region has profound implications for U.S. security and prosperity. It's the world's largest and most dynamic market area. It's why our national defense strategy directs the Department of War to set the military conditions required to achieve a lasting and favorable balance of power in the Pacific region.
0: Speaking at the Shangri-La Defense Conference in Singapore, Hegseth said U.S. policy through a favorable balance of power and prevent any country from dominating the Indo-Pacific. Treasury Secretary Scott Bessent is weighing in on the leak of confidential taxpayer records.
2: Treasury Secretary Scott Bessent is addressing the leak of confidential taxpayer information, including records belonging to President Trump and his family.
3: President Trump is a great American who has endured more than 10 years of nonstop harassment and weaponization from the federal and state government actors. A bad actor at the IRS leaked more than 400,000 tax returns, including the Trump family, all the employees, and that's how we got here now.
2: Willie Nelson, Washington.
0: Conservative critics are raising new concerns about how taxpayer money is spent on homelessness programs in California.
4: They point to San Francisco's managed alcohol program, which reportedly cost about $80 billion over 6 years while serving just 55 clients, roughly $454,000 per person. Critics argue programs like this, along with contracts tied to nonprofits in San Francisco and Los Angeles, reflect waste, inflated cost, and possible abuse of public funds. Some political figures also claim homeless populations are being drawn in from other areas to boost funding, though those claims remain disputed. John Scott reporting.
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1: Hi.
0: Hang in there. 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

Here's a look at your weatherology forecast. Daytime highs approaching 86 this afternoon under partly cloudy skies with a slight chance of thunderstorms. Winds out of the southeast 10 to 20 miles per hour. Chance of severe storms tonight. Lows around 65, cloudy skies. Slight chance of thunderstorms tomorrow. High of 90, partly cloudy skies. From the Weatherology Weather Center, I'm meteorologist Paul Trombley on 100.9 KCLY. Right now, 81.

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0: This high school state track meet update on KCLY is brought to you in part by Cottage Hill Ag Supply, FNB Washington, Coleman Implement and Hardware, Blue Valley Technologies, B&W Electric, Traditions Bittersweet Lane, and Union State Bank.
1: We say good afternoon once again as we bring you back to the state championships in high school track and field, getting some more results in. Starting off with Tatum Johnston, who's competing in the girls 4A triple jump. She is currently sitting in what would be fifth place. They are not finished with all the jumps, but she is in a pretty good position. She went 34.5 and a half. Tatum Johnston right now sitting in fifth place in the 4A girls triple jump. We did see the Riley County Falcons competing in the long jump, and I need to get back to that screen to give you a further look into that. In fact, I'm going to have you, here we go. I was going to have a quick break to go find that. It was Evan Widman who competed in the 3A boys long jump. The junior went 22.5, and that was a 10th place finish in, again, the 3A boys long jump. Those are the latest events. They've had a break in the action. They've got the Hall of Fame ceremony that has been taking place, and then they'll get back to it. The schedule will continue. Then back on course, a 4x1 would be the next event following the break in the action, which always happens at that 3 o'clock hour here on the Saturday of the state championships. So that's the latest update we have for you. We'll continue to update new results coming in, and then at the end of the evening, we'll give you a full recap of the weekend and the great performances we're seeing from around the KCLY community. Right now, back to the studios.
0: This high school state track meet update on KCLY is brought to you in part by Owens Original Floral, by Perfection Auto Body, Union State Bank of Olsburg and Randolph, Hanover Hospital Warren Clinic, by Wanklin Oil, Orville Juneman Dozer Service or Al Quarries, and Prairieland Partners.

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4: Here's a look at your weatherology forecast. Daytime highs approaching 86 this afternoon under partly cloudy skies with a slight chance of thunderstorms. Winds out of the southeast 10 to 20 miles per hour. Chance of severe storms tonight, lows around 65, cloudy skies. Slight chance of thunderstorms tomorrow, high of 90, partly cloudy skies. From the Weatherology Weather Center, I'm meteorologist Paul Frobley on 100.9 KCLY. Right now, 81.

0: News this hour from Town Hall. I'm Mary Rose. Secretary of War Pete Hegseth says Washington remains committed to the Indo-Pacific region. Speaking to a group of world leaders, diplomats, and top security officials at the Shangri-La Defense Conference in Singapore, China won't be allowed to dominate the region.
1: When we look across the region today, there is rightful alarm regarding China's historic military buildup and the expansion of its military activities in the region and beyond. We share a clear-eyed assessment of that security environment and a mutual understanding that a Pacific dominated by any hegemon would unravel the regional balance of power and undermine the equilibrium we all seek to preserve.
0: Israel's Air Force and artillery have struck areas near a strategic mountain in southern Lebanon. The attacks occurred Saturday as fighting continued near the city of Nabatea. Israel's military issued evacuation warnings for over a dozen villages. Now that primary voters have chosen Attorney General Ken Paxton as their candidate for U.S. Senate, Republicans in Texas are focused on getting out the vote in November.
2: Senate Majority Leader John Thune says it's time for Republicans in Texas to come together and put all their energy into getting Ken Paxton elected.
3: We've got to pivot and go all in to make sure that we keep Texas red, that he wins, and that we keep a far less liberal out of the United States Senate. Obviously, that seat is going to be very key to our majority, which will determine the future of this country.
2: Thune making his remarks on the Hugh Hewitt Show on the Salem Radio Network. Laura Winters reporting.
0: Rescue workers in Laos have safely evacuated four villagers who were trapped in a flooded cave for 10 days. The operation was completed Saturday, a day after the first survivor was extracted. More on these stories at townhall.com.
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0: is ours. I'm weatherology meteorologist Derek Height with a significant weather update. A severe thunderstorm watch continues until 10 p.m. tonight. A severe thunderstorm watch means that conditions are favorable for the development of severe thunderstorms over the next several hours. Some of these storms may produce large hail and strong, damaging straight-line winds. Although tornadic development can't be ruled out, damaging hail and strong winds are likely to be the primary threat with developing storms. Storms can pop up quickly, so stay up to date on rapidly changing weather conditions and be prepared to take action if warnings are issued. A severe thunderstorm watch continues until 10 p.m. tonight. Stay tuned for additional updates. I'm meteorologist Derek Height.
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7: Severe weather coverage on KCLY is brought to you in part by Blue Valley Insurance of Lynn, Greenleaf, Hanover, and Marysville, Colton Monuments, Wilder Auto Body, and Leonardville Nursing Home.

0: Jason Henderson here with a severe weather update. So a severe thunderstorm watch has been issued until 10 p.m. for the following areas. That's Washington County, Republic County, Cloud County, Clay County, Ottawa County, and Dickinson County. Again, a severe thunderstorm watch has been issued until 10 p.m. for Washington County, Republic County, Cloud County, Clay County, Ottawa County, and Dickinson County. Stay tuned for more weather updates here on KCLY.
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1: Jason Henderson here with a severe weather update. So a severe thunderstorm watch still remains in effect until 10 p.m. for the following counties. That's Washington County, Republic County, Cloud County, Clay County, Ottawa County, and Dickinson counties. Again, that is a severe thunderstorm watch, which remains in effect until 10 p.m. And that's for Washington County, Republic County, Cloud County, Clay County, Ottawa County, and Dickinson counties.
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0: Severe weather coverage on KCLY is brought to you in part by the Dragoston Agency, Washington, Clay Center, and Concordia, Central Office Service and Supply, Coleman Implement and Hardware, Five Creek Automotive, and Wilman Ag, Bex Hybrids Dealer.
5: Well, welcome back once again. We join you a little late past the top of the hour, but having some trouble getting through with all of the congestion at Cessna Stadium in Wichita. We do have some finals in for you. First off, Tatum Johnston, place in the Lady Tigers, did medal, fifth place, 34.5½ in the 4A girls triple jump. So a fifth place medal for the senior Tatum Johnston. Also, the 400 meters gone final, and it is Gracie Bruna for the Hanover Wildcats, bringing home a second place, 58.55. Also, Sophia Hilgen for the Lynn Bulldogs, fifth place, PRing of 1:00.06 in the Clifton Clyde Eagle Boys in 1A. Luke Nobert, third place finish, 51.51. Tessa Parthamer, Frankfurt Wildcats, 300 hurdles, took a third place, PRing with a 46.51. And Anna Geckel, another medalist in the hurdles, a third place in the 300, PRing at 46.35. They're finishing up some of the upper classes in the 300 hurdles. Next up will be the 800-meter run, and we'll keep you posted throughout the afternoon and evening. And remember, at the end of the night, we will give you a complete recap of the medals won throughout the KCLY community. All right here, 100.9.
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6: Hello everyone, Jason Henderson here with a severe weather update. So a severe thunderstorm watch remains in effect until 10 p.m. for the following counties. That's Washington County, Republic County, Clough County, Clay County, Ottawa County, and Dickinson County. Again, that is a severe thunderstorm watch until 10 p.m. for Washington County, Republic County, Cloud County, Clay County, Ottawa County, and Dickinson counties.
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2: Hello, everyone. Jason Henderson here with a severe weather update. So a severe thunderstorm watch does remain in effect for the following counties until 10 p.m. That is Washington County, Republic County, Cloud County, Clay County, Ottawa County, and Dickinson counties. Again, a severe thunderstorm watch does remain in effect until 10 p.m. for the following counties. That's Washington County, Republic County, Cloud County, Clay County, Ottawa County, and Dickinson County.
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2: Well, good evening. Welcome back again to the state championships in track and field. We do have some updated results and medals that have been brought home. Let's start in the 800, where it is Lily Bruna, who runs for Hanover, a fourth-place finish, 223.9, and Blue Valley's Titus Cobb, another medal brought home, this time fifth in the 800, 203.19. Again, that's Lily Bruna, fourth, Hanover, and for Blue Valley, Titus Cobb, fifth. That was in the 1A 800 meter. Also, the triple jump went final, and it would be Cooper Bruna, ninth, Hunter Kike for 12th for the Hanover Wildcats, not meddling, but 41.10.5 for Bruna, 40.10 for Kiekafer. And also Kingsley Smith medals for the second time. The Wakefield Bomber in the shot put, second place silver, 53.9¾ for Kingsley Smith. Again, a second place silver. If you missed our last report, Tatum Johnson of the Lady Tigers, Clay Center, fifth place in the 4A triple jump. It would be Gracie Bruna for Hanover, second in the 400. Sophia Hilgen, fifth for Lynn in that same event. Luke Nobert, also in the 400 meter. Ran a third-place finish. And in the 300 hurdles, Tessa Parthamer, third for Frankfurt in 1A. And in 2A, Washington County's Anna Geckel would take a third-place finish as well. They get you up to date. They're still finishing up the upper classes of the 800 meter. We'll continue to monitor the field events as they go final. And we'll be back again at 6 p.m. with a check-in on those running finals as well. All right here on KCLY.
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1: Jason Henderson here with a severe weather update. So a severe thunderstorm watch still remains in effect until 10 p.m. That's for the following counties: Washington County, Republic County, Cloud County, Clay County, Ottawa County, and Dickinson County. Again, a severe thunderstorm watch remains in effect until 10 p.m. for Washington County, Republic County, Cloud County, Clay County, Ottawa County, and Dickinson County. Stay tuned here on KCLY for more updates.
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6: Jason Henderson here with a severe weather update. So a severe thunderstorm watch does remain in effect until 10 p.m. for the following counties. That is Washington County, Republic County, Cloud County, Clay County, Ottawa County, and Dickinson County. Again, a severe thunderstorm watch remains in effect for Washington County, Republic County, Cloud County, Clay County, Ottawa County, and Dickinson counties until 10 p.m.
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0: Town Hall. I'm Mary Rose. President Trump endorsed a GOP challenger to Nancy Mace's campaign for South Carolina governor on Friday, backing Lieutenant Governor Pam Yvette in the contest. More from correspondent Bernie Bennett.
1: The president lauded Yvette as an American first patriot who never wavered in a Truth Social post on Friday evening. Also in a social media post on Friday, Mace responded, suggesting that her advocacy for the release of the Justice Department's files related to its probe into convicted sex offender Jeffrey Epstein contributed to the president's decision not to back her. Trump's Friday endorsement also snubbed Republican Congressman Ralph Norman, who had taken a slight lead on Mace in recent polling. Bernie Bennett in Washington.
0: The Senate's top Republican says it's time to shift gears in the Lone Star State.
2: We got to pivot and go all in.
0: All in, says Senate Majority Leader John Thune, to make sure Texas elects State Attorney General Ken Paxton and defeat Democrat James Tallarico. In Texas, they need to get into midterm election mode and rally around Ken Paxton to get out the vote.
2: It's time to get in that general election footing and do the hard work that's necessary to make sure that Paxton wins and we keep Texas red.
0: He tells the Hugh Hewitt Show on the Salem Radio Network. A federal judge says President Trump's name must be removed from the John F. Kennedy Center for the Performing Arts.
3: U.S. District Judge Christopher Cooper ruled that the rebranding of the Kennedy Center as the Trump Kennedy Center violates the law and ordered that Trump's name be removed from the building within 2 weeks. The judge said Trump can't close or rename the Kennedy Center, ruling that it cannot be officially named for anyone else unless Congress approves it. Congresswoman Joyce Beatty, an Ohio Democrat, sued President Trump and others to stop the unlawful renaming of the Kennedy Center. Bill Alexander, Washington.
0: More on these stories at townhall.com.
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But we know you can handle it. 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
2: Severe weather coverage on KCLY is brought to you in part by the Dragoston Agency, Washington, Clay Center, and Concordia, Central Office Service and Supply, Coleman Implement and Hardware, Five Creek Automotive, and Wilmanag Bex Hybrids Dealer.
3: Jason Henderson back with a severe weather update. So a severe thunderstorm watch does remain in effect for the following counties. That is Washington County, Republic County, Cloud County, Clay County, Ottawa County, and Dickinson Counties. And again, it's a severe thunderstorm watch that remains in effect until 10 p.m. for Washington County, Republic County, Cloud County, Clay County, Ottawa County, and Dickinson Counties. Do stay tuned to KCLY because not only will we have your severe weather updates, but we will also have your state track reports out of Wichita at the top of every hour. So be sure to stay tuned.
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0: This high school state track meet update on KCLY is brought to you in part by Longford Water, the First National Bank in Frankfurt, Titan Trailer Manufacturing, Twin Valley, Wardcraft Home Store, Clay County Medical Center, Gallagher Plumbing and Heating, and Citizens National Bank of Clay Center, Greenleaf, Concordia, and Belleville.
1: Well, good evening. Welcome back again to the State Track and Field Championships, which has been put on delay. You've likely heard, if you're a track and field fan, they are just getting things back underway as they work around some weather that's moved in from the south of Wichita and through the area. So no new results to pass along to you except to update you on that. We do have the 200-meter to get finalized and waiting for results to pop up. Sevy Wirtz, of course, had the fourth best time coming in from regionals for Clifton Clyde. Hanover's Gracie Bruna also in that event on the girls' side. The 200-meter is following up the 800-meter, which was just getting finished up. And then following that, we move on to the 4x4. And, of course, all the field events getting wrapped up and those finals being put in as well. So not much to give you right now, but our next report coming up at 7, we, if they are able to keep things on track, should be able to get you a lot more of the final results in, and then we'll just be waiting on the 4x4 and team results because we've got Clifton Clyde's got a real chance to bring home a girls team championship. We'll keep a close eye on all of that for you. And then one final recap, we'll give you a look at all the hardware being brought home around the KCLY community. We'll do all that for you right here on KCLY.
0: This high school state track meet update on KCLY is brought to you in part by Ferguson Rexall Drug, Washington Health and Drug, Agmark, Willow Creek Dairy, Pfaff Sales and Rental, Leonardville Nursing Home, Oldie Seed Farms, Ricky's Cafe, and Lynn Post and Pipe. 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
2: Jason Henderson here with a severe weather update. So a severe thunderstorm watch still remains in effect for the following counties until 10 p.m. That is Washington County, Republic County, Cloud County, Clay County, Ottawa County, and Dickinson County. Again, a severe thunderstorm watch remains in effect until 10 p.m. for Washington County, Republic County, Cloud County, Clay County, Ottawa County, and Dickinson County. Now, looking at the radar here, there does seem like to the south of us, there is a storm that's building up. It's just below McPherson. Let's see. Double check. Yep, McPherson County, and it's just south of that, and it does look like it's making its way northeast. So if this storm does pick up, we might see it come in to our listening area. Most likely it would come up through the south part of Dickinson County, but still it has not made its way there yet. It is still way south of us, past McPherson County. But we'll be keeping an eye on that storm cell as it progresses while I'm here at the studio. Let's see. But again, severe thunderstorm watch does remain in effect for Washington County, Republic County, Cloud County, Clay County, Ottawa County, and Dickinson County. And again, that is until 10 p.m.

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1: Jason Henderson here with a severe weather update. So the following counties remain in a severe thunderstorm watch until 10 p.m. That is Clay County, Cloud County, Ottawa County, Dickinson County, and Washington County, as well as Republic County. Again, a severe thunderstorm watch remains in effect until 10 p.m. for Dickinson County, Ottawa County, Clay County, Cloud County, Washington County, and Republic County. Stay tuned for more updates on severe weather here on KCLY.
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0: from Town Hall, I'm Mary Rose. Secretary of War Pete Hegseth says Washington remains committed to the Indo-Pacific.
1: This region has profound implications for U.S. security and prosperity. It's the world's largest and most dynamic market area. It's why our national defense strategy directs the Department of War to set the military conditions required to achieve a lasting and favorable balance of power in the Pacific region.
0: Speaking at the Shangri-La Defense Conference in Singapore, Hegseth said U.S. policy aims to preserve a favorable balance of power and prevent any country from dominating the Indo-Pacific. Treasury Secretary Scott Bessent is weighing in on the leak of confidential taxpayer records.
2: Treasury Secretary Scott Bessent is addressing the leak of confidential taxpayer information, including records belonging to President Trump and his family.
3: President Trump is a great American who has endured more than 10 years of nonstop harassment and weaponization from the federal and state government actors. A bad actor at the IRS leaked more than 400,000 tax returns, including the Trump family, all the employees, and that's how we got here now.
2: Willie Nelson, Washington.
0: Conservative critics are raising new concerns about how taxpayer money is spent on homelessness programs in California. Correspondent John Scott reports.
4: They point to San Francisco's managed alcohol program, which reportedly cost about $80 billion over 6 years while serving just 55 clients, roughly $454,000 per person. Critics argue programs like this, along with contracts tied to nonprofits in San Francisco and Los Angeles, reflect waste, inflated cost, and possible abuse of public funds. Some political figures also claim homeless populations are being drawn in from other areas to boost funding, though those claims remain disputed. John Scott reporting.
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1: Jason Henderson here with a severe weather update. So the following counties do remain in a severe thunderstorm watch until 10 p.m. That's Washington County, Republic County, Cloud County, Clay County, Ottawa County, and Dickinson County. Again, the following counties remain in a severe thunderstorm watch until 10 p.m. That's Washington County, Republic County, Cloud County, Clay County, Ottawa County, and Dickinson County. Stay tuned to KCLY for more severe weather updates.
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1: Good evening once again. State Track and Field Championships from Wichita, and we do have an update as promised from Kansas State High School Activities Association. The stadium is now open. They had to evacuate. Competition is set to resume at 7:45. They have continued to be in contact with the National Weather Service, and it appears they believe it's going to be all clear. So they'll be behind schedule, obviously, but they are to the just about to start the 200 meter. They have one 800 meter race to finish, and then they'll get to the 200 meter and then the 4x4s, and then we'll be able to get you a final look at the state championships. But they do plan to resume at 7:45, so we may have a 200 meter final to pass along to you at our next report. But we'll continue to monitor and keep you posted. Again, the stadium is open, so athletes and spectators and coaches and all of the above are allowed back into the stadium. And now it's a matter of hoping the weather stays away. And 7:45 is the scheduled start time for the track and field state championships to resume. We'll join you again at 8 o'clock.
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